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Listen, there's a praise that the Lord gave me and Frank Williams. I was in the studio, we were talking about how our music has gotten away from real gospel music. 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I hope the musicians can catch it. And it says,

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15: 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You are.
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You understand? 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If you want to drink, you can drink. It's your body, right? 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
10: Peter Smith? 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
11: A little birdie told me you posted Argos is only good for toys.
10: This isn't playtime, Peter!
11: Easy, Trevor. Time to teach our friend a lesson. Repeat after me. There's more to Argos.
10: There is more to Argos. He knows you can leave, right?
12: If you've been refused a loan, why not ask someone to be your guarantor for an Amigo loan? 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You can change an old car into a new one. Transform a spare room into a nursery fit for a princess. Turn a great business idea into a great business. And most amazingly of all, you could start

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2: Sorry, Bob. Just because you can't see something doesn't mean it isn't there. You can't hold it in your hand or pack it in your
1: bag. So why isn't that?
2: You can't touch it. Our network is around you.
1: Why isn't this,
2: near or far, we're there. That's why we can
1: use Lord have mercy. It's always something. Oh, this place. Hi, Instagram. Long time no see. Oh. Oh. I don't know why they're saying things.
3: A little bird, he told me, posted Argos is only good for toys.
4: This isn't playtime, Peter.
3: Easy, Trevor. Time to teach our friend a lesson. Repeat after me. There's no Argos.
5: There is no Argos. He knows what he needs, right?
1: I said it. Can you hear the adverts? Can't hear the adverts. I don't know what's wrong with this thing again.
6: Believe in heroes. Believe in love.
1: Okay. What's that? Lord have mercy.
6: Believe in justice.
7: The world needs to know
6: the truth. Redemption. And blockbuster endings.
1: Okay, is that better? Why isn't the volume up on this thing? Oh, Jesus.
8: That was on.
1: Nice. Look at this wall coming in. Look at them. You will stay there. What did he just say? Let me see. You will stay there trying to come in. You will stay there. That's when you're uneducated and you don't listen.
9: Have you had your own?
10: I've had mine, Mark.
9: Hello.
1: You don't listen. You will stay there. All right. 2 more minutes.

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2: I understand that, and I like to do things fast. 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
3: Okay. Grand Rising, everybody. Welcome to the Goddess Jazzy Show. I hope that sounds a bit echoey. Can you tell me if you can hear it okay? Just put in the screen like that if you can hear me okay. Anyway, Grand Rising to you all. Welcome to the Goddess Jazzy Show. How is everybody? It is muggy outside. I sound very echoey. Do I sound echoey? Anyone? Okay. All right, cool. How is everyone? So as you know, oh, I don't. Thank you, darling. In here, it sounds quite echoey. So, my guest is on his way. Sweetheart, just drive here safely. That's for all that counts, you know? Doesn't matter what time you reach, as long as it's before 10, because he's got a flat tire. But, yeah, my guest will be on his way. I sound so echoey. Anyway, as you all know, I had an eventful weekend this weekend. My golly wall, didn't I just have an eventful weekend? From hosting in Manchester. Sorry. From hosting in Manchester, Love Couture. Shout out to Zane. I hope you're online. Me? Okay. Yes. You can hear. Okay, cool. Yeah. From hosting in Manchester, my very first time hosting at a fashion show, which was marvelous. I had a great, great time. Everything was nice. The influencers, everybody was just lovely. The runway models, all of the DJs, everybody was great. So, let me shout out to Z. Z, sorry. I want to thank you so much for trusting me to host your show on Friday. I'm so overly grateful. I want to shout out to Shad Ellis, a.k.a. Will Smith. Because you know what? I felt like Jada Pinkett Smith, I swear to you. When he was doing his thing, Men in Black, I was like, yep, I'm Jada Pinkett Smith at that moment. And then the realization came that I'm not her. And he is he. But thank you so much, Shad, from the bottom of my heart for answering that call. I appreciate you ever so much. Coming down and doing your thing. It was amazing. It was amazing. And you got the crowd going. And you taught me how to hold the mic. Because people, if I'm good in the radio and live talks, but hosting, he had to teach me because I was talking and you couldn't really hear me. And he's like, Jazzy, you have to hold it like this. This is how you control it. I was like, well, all right then, professional. So thank you so much, Shad, everything was taken with all love. Thank you. Next, I want to thank Dr. Shear. Dr. Shear, love you. Thank you so much. I hope you're on. Dr. Shear is one of the band members from Soul Solid Crew, Michael. I want to say thank you so much for answering the call and you know what you've done. So thank you. Thank you as well. Thank you again now for the people that came down to support me and support the show, but support Jazz first because they knew I was doing something. So let me call them out. I want to shout out to Ray, Stingray. He's on TikTok as Stingray. I want to thank you so much, Ray. Ray done the video in and everything. You traveled on train from London to Manchester and I just appreciate you so much. Thank you. Oh, it chokes me up a bit. The next person I want to thank is Ego. Thank you so much, Brother Ego. Again, you travelled up by train from London to Manchester to see your girl do your thing, you know? And yeah, I'm just so, so grateful. Really, to God, I'm so grateful. Trust me. And to INF as well. He knows who he is. I Am Now Free is his logo, clothing, brand thing. Yeah, thank you as well so much for coming up and doing your poetry. Thank you for Ego singing. Thank you for Ray doing his little bit of rap as well, you know. But thank you guys so much. You don't know how much it means to me that you took time out. I know you could have been at a paid situation, either one of you, because you're all business people, you know. And you said, no, for this day, you're just going to come and support me in that respect and in that moment. And I'm so, so grateful, honestly. I'm so grateful, as big as this, as wide as this. Thank you so, so much from the bottom of my heart. It means a lot. And for those who didn't come, so what? Sod ya. But the ones that did, thank you, thank you. No, honestly, it was a great time. A great time was had. So people, let me tell you, before my guest comes here. So, if you've never been to Manchester before, I don't really know Manchester at all. So Friday was like my second time in Manchester, you know. So I saw this beautiful building. So before I got into the venue, I saw this beautiful building and I went straight across and parked in it. It was beautiful. The gate was open, you know, nice. So I parked there. No problem. So now it's time for me to get the car. The gates are closed. I'm going to say to myself, oh gosh, I'm going to have to walk around. Do you know where the places I parked in? Now, if you're as old as me and as glorious as me, you will remember this prison called Strangeways from back in the day. That is the prison I was parked in on their grounds. So I'm pressing the button. Oh, a shout out to my little, I'm going to call them my little young children. They're about 20. They really helped me when it came towards ringing the police to see if they could open up, get them to open up the gates for me. I can't remember your name, but if you're watching, I am grateful for you. Oh my God, I don't know why I'm getting choked up about it. Because these two young boys, yeah, let me just say about 20-ish, I'd say. The way they held auntie's hand to make me, you know what I mean? I felt like I had me two little babies with me. It's

stinky little young kids, yeah? So they walked me, we all walked to the prison, whatever, to press the button. I didn't know it was Strange Ways. I didn't know it was a prison. It looked like a beautiful building, yeah? The woman on the other end, the prison officer, and that was a job I went to go for, you know, many years ago. That's another story. Anyway, so I'm buzzing and I'm telling her, listen, my car is in there. It's the only one there. She said that she can't open the gate. I said, but how am I going to, you know, because I've got to come to London, to Lakeside for Saturday. So remember, this is 8 a.m. in the morning. Oh my gosh. So she said, I can't open the doors. I can't. She didn't tell me why. So then I rang the police and I said, hello, officer, I'm a bit stuck here. Blah, blah, blah, blah. This one, blah, blah, blah, blah. She said, what's the name of the road? I told her the name of the road. I can't remember. This is how she spoke to me. She said, Miss Wright, you're in Strange Ways prison grounds. And it's a category A prison. So I said, for people that don't know what a category A, can you explain it to me, officer? That's how we're having the conversation, you know, like 3 o'clock in the morning. That means that's where the unalive people are and the other people are. I said, okay, the officer, I will listen to what you got to say and I'll come back in the morning. So I had to come back in the morning for 5 o'clock in the morning to collect the car. Shout out to Melissa for allowing me to stay in the hotel with you for that few hours that I could get back to the car. So I left about 6 to collect it. Lordy, lordy, lordy. What an experience on the weekend. So that was Friday a.m. Saturday a.m. I was totally finished. When I say totally finished, as in mashed up finished, you know, tired. So then the next event was Wendy Walker. Shout her out. Oh my God, people. I felt like I was in a mini concert. Now, a lot of people that follow me, I don't really know what they look like. I don't know. Because they'll have a picture or they'll have a symbol or something like that. So two, when I was getting searched, shout out to you, Miss Duchess. When I was getting searched, she said, I know you. I'm like, oh, okay. I hope it's good. Because Eva, when they said, I'm thinking, is it from hospital time or anything like that? She said, no, I follow you. I said, oh, okay. Okay. So that's number one. So shout out to Duchess. Then I met Positive. Again, I didn't know what she looked like exactly. I just saw like a symbol on the thingy. So she recognized me and came up to me. That was really nice as well. But honestly, people, the cream of the crop of the party was when Wendy sang the song. You know what song? God is God. Lordy, lordy, lordy. The song was just so, hearing it in Technicolor hearing live there, you know, was amazing. I was just sitting there rocking and just like, oh my God. Oh my God. Wendy, you are the GOAT. You are. And thank you so much for just the people that were there and opening up your home for people to come in, or your garden for people to come and enjoy themselves and connect and everything else like that. It was so, so lovely, people. I met the lovely... The thing about this life, yeah, I don't really know artists. I know their music. So when Paul Dawkins, I didn't remember... I know he's big, but I was talking to him like, because I was like, yeah, come here a minute. Who are you then? What do you do? I didn't really know who he was. When he got on the stage, I was like, oh, he sings that. That's how I am with music. I don't really remember no people's thingy. But let me say something to Mr. Paul Dawkins. He's originally from the Traditions, yeah? He is one humble somebody. Because you know what it is? He must get loads of people, especially back in the day, people that know him and know his thing. But I was calling him. There's a picture of me like calling him like this. I didn't know. I just said to him, what do you do? He said, oh, I just sing. So he was so humble and like that. I didn't realize. When he got on the stage now, I said, ah, you sing that song. You know, back in the day when your mum or your dad or your granny used to play the songs. So he's from the Traditions now. I met his, I don't know if his brother in the group, but he lives in America. I'm sure it's the same group. He plays the bass. I firstly met him in Northwest London when I was doing the Afeni Shakur film, yeah? And he introduced himself to me then. That's when I put the whole two and two together, that they're part of that, the group. If that makes sense. If it doesn't make sense, try and make sense out of nonsense. So yeah, so that was amazing. He was amazing.

Who else was there? This other lady, Helen Bradshaw. That is her friend. I don't know if she was a singer. I can't remember. There's another lady, Caroline something, I think. I'm getting it probably wrong. But I tell you something for nothing. When you're with, you know, I can't even explain it unless you were there. You know what I mean? You'd have to feel that ambiance and that well of love. Also, I want to shout out to Pauline. Pauline, as soon as she saw me, because I just went in less tunnel vision to Wendy's, because I was already mashed up and tired from the night before Friday. So I was just like, I just want to sit down, have something to eat, blah, blah, blah. You know, have me drink, blah, blah, blah. But Pauline is the one that came on my show a good few years ago, who tragically, her only son was killed, which she's still going through, you know? And she's done so much. Oh, gosh. Man. Yep. She has done so much with regards to the person that unalived her son, you know? It's her only boy child. And I'm just so proud of you, Pauline. Honest to God, I'm really, really, really proud of how far you've got and what you're doing in life and how you're trying to get this. I don't even know what to say. This, what's happened to you, you know, yeah. I'm very, very proud of you and what you've got in the future to be able to help others with the tragic loss of him, you know. And she also celebrated her birthday the same day as Wendy's barbecue, you know. So happy birthday again to you, Pauline. It was a joy to see you. And just thank you for... And the funny thing is, the way we met is because I was doing an ITV hair story with Locks. There was an ITV hair story a long while ago now. And that's how I met her. She was in her salon in Brixton. And that's how we met. And the thing is, I was annoyed with her. She knows this. I was annoyed with her because she couldn't really do the locks. And I was a bit, you know, oh, what do you mean you can't do it type of thing. I was a little bit... icky, but then we remained friends because I don't have hatred like that, you know, because, you know, I had an understanding of why certain things you have to do, innit, to better yourself in certain ways. So I understood. So we kept close in that. And then she, like I said, she came on the show a good few years ago, kind of freshly when her son was, you know, unalived, not so far from here as well. Man. And just to see her, you know, it was just... You know, when you sit back and you just look at people and you just think, you think your life is bad or you think your life is going like that, but there really is someone else going through a journey that you would never know unless you've gone through it, you know? My, I better not choke up. I'm trying to hold it all together. But yeah, so shout out to you, Pauline. Who else was there? If I've forgotten anyone else, please remind me. Angelo, wonderful Angelo from the from Maze. He's from the launch event as well. I didn't get to shout you out. Every minute I'm calling Angelo. Angelo, can you come? You know something about me. I know I've only got one child, yeah? But when I'm with a room full of young people, I become Mother Hen. I'm like, I was calling him like no one's busy. Angelo, we're supposed to do that. Angelo, he said, just calm. He's so calm. Just calm. He's got a nice, distinctive South African accent, you know? It's calm. It's okay. Just calm. Calm. Yeah, but we have to do that. I forget myself, you know? Oh, God. You can't take the mum out of me, you know what I mean? You just can't. You can't. So, yeah, I want to thank each and every one of the models that were there, you know? You were great. You were amazing. And you've done a great job. And also, I want to thank... Zane's brother. He looks like him. He looks a bit like Chris Eubanks. And he's the son... He's the dad of this young boy who's coming. And I can't remember his name, so I'm going to call him John. If you're on here, I'm calling you John for now. Please forgive me. I can't remember your name. I just want to thank you for what you've done. I did not expect that kind of affirmation, I'll call it. But I just want to thank you because for you doing that, you brought awareness to people that are going through certain situations, you know what I mean? So thank you so much, John. Now, his name's not John, but I can't remember. Now, his wife's name is, I'm sure it's Maria. Lord have mercy. If it's not Maria, I'm going to call you Maria for now. Forgive me.
but I'm just going to call you Maria. Mary, it's Mary. No, it's not Mary. No, you're Irish, so it might be Maria. Oh, or Monica. Either one of those names, just hold it for a moment, please. I want to say how much I love you. I know I just met you. I hope everything, I'm not going to call it out on here, but I hope everything went well. And I hope they mentioned, because if you're anything like me with bad veins, I feel you, sister. I feel you, because that's the worst. And when I was training to be a phlebotomist many years ago, they had to use me because I've got not good veins. So I sympathize with you. I hope they managed to get your blood from your veins, and the next stage of everything is okay. All right, my love? You got my card. Use it. And remember what I said. I'm coming up to that posh area like I told you. So, yeah, I just want to say a big, big sending out love to you, you know what I mean? And a big, big hug. Right, again, I don't know everyone's name, so I'm just going to give them descriptions. There was a lovely young lady and brother. They looked alike. She's on here. Is it Charlotte? Maybe it's not Charlotte. If it's not Charlotte, I'm just giving you the name Charlotte for

opening up your dance school you was telling me about. Well done, you. And yeah, keep doing your thing. I'm just so proud of it. Like I said, it doesn't matter what color, creed, sexuality you are. In my eyes, I don't care. From you're doing something, it's all good. You know what I mean? So I want to say well done to you. I think your name was Charlotte. Maybe it wasn't, but I'm just giving you Charlotte. So far, I've given Zane's brother John. He's probably not John, but you're just going to have to hold it now because you know the brain ain't too good. So John, Maria, I think. Maria sounds Irishy because my best friend is Margaret. So Maria, I'm giving you Maria. It might be wrong, but just hold it now. And the young girl with the brother that looks alike, who's opened up the school, I think in Essex, I think. I'm just giving you Charlotte for now because I cannot remember your name. All right? Good. Now, the next lady I want to give gratuity to is, again, I can't remember her name, but I'll describe her. She had a hair oil. If you're out there, I'm going to give you Casey. Your name is C-A-C-E-Y, Casey. I'm just giving it, that is not your name, but I can't remember. But this is the product you had. You had a hair oil that had amula oil, natural oil for your body and your hair. I know you're following me, but I can't remember your name. Please forgive me. And I just want to say I'm very proud of you. And I did use the oil. I used it on my body, actually. I won't use it on my hair yet until I get my hair retwisted. So I'm just giving you that name now, all right? Just forgive me, because Auntie hasn't got the brain for everybody's name by description. And the next person I want to give is this young man. Oh, my God. I said he was amazing. He helped me

name just for now, please, until I, you know, because I can't remember. Thank you, sweet beloved. Honestly, he waited. He made sure I was all right in the cab. He took the, you know what I mean? He took the bags, put them in, made my I had a shorty thing, make sure that was in the car. Thank you so much. Oh, you don't understand. You made a grown woman so happy. Thank you very much. Much, much appreciated. Is there anyone else I missed out? And all the model young men, I only can just describe them. Can't remember half of the names. Melissa as well. Thank you. Thank you again for letting me lay down my head in your hotel room to get the car. Oh, gosh, who else is there? There's a very tall guy. Real tall. Thank you. I can't remember your name. I'm just going to call you Simon. Talk about the worst life, the worst. I'm going to call you Simon. You're extremely tall and you had like a little accent. Real tall, handsome young man. Thank you as well. Can't remember. All I can do is describe these people. And there was another guy who had like a jumpery dress, jumpery, like a stringy jumper on. Ah, man, thank you as well. There was a nice young white guy with a cap on. He said he's going to come here. He's got his own brand out. I don't remember your name. I'm just going to call you Paul for now, if you're out there. You understand? Thank you so much. You jumped in the picture with me. If you remember who you are, you jumped in the picture when we was at the board. That person, thank you for the way you ran to get stuff for me that I just needed. You ran upstairs when I need, you know what I mean? Just them little things. Thank you so much. You don't know that nothing hasn't been unseen, you know? So thank you very, very much from the bottom of my heart. Each and every one of you. Even the staff at Avan Lounge, thank you so much for your consideration. Especially, listen, people, I've got an African stick here, a Kenyan handmade walking stick made out.

The stick was perched up there. Sha! I was in heaven. She said, Auntie, I wasn't going to let this continue until you got your stick. So I want to thank you from Ivan Lounge, the young lady or manager from there. Thank you so much for that, for your kindness and your, you know, you really saved me because I was annoyed. But I was trying to start out. I was proper like, you bunch of thieves. I was like that. Yeah, I won't lie to you. I was probably like that. So yeah. But I thank each and every one of you. So I think I done such a great hosting job, you know what I mean? Oh, and thank you to Renee as well, Renee who sang there, Renee Green who sang there. It's all coming to me now, all the names. Renee, you done a great job too. What's the other lady's name? Is it Lacey from Prem Manager? I think her name's Lacey. If it's not Lacey, you know who you are. Again, I'm just putting names on you because I cannot remember. So forgive me, all right? But thank each and every one of you. And thank you all for helping Zane as a young man of color, mixed heritage, to have come with this plan of saying, you know what, I want my own my own line. It is amazing. Zane, I'm really, really, really proud of you. Honestly, you really showed what it is when you graft and you put in hard work and you go for what you want. It was just such a joy. I was like a proud mum. All the time the mothers were going up in these things, I was just like, come on. You know what I mean? You know when the mothers like that? Yeah, get it. You know what I mean? So yeah, thank you for just having the insight and the foresight to go forward and making your dreams come true. And just keep doing what you're doing. You're doing an amazing job, Zane. You are so humble. You are so kind and considerate. And I just wish everything good comes your way. Every earthly thing that you deserve comes your way to be good, all right? So, enough yapping. It's time for me to play You Know What, my tune, his tune, that tune, what tune. Let's say the tune together. My tune, every week tune, because I am in love with this tune. All right, and I heard that he was here. Cha! You know what I mean? So, yes, let's play. Give myself a break and hopefully let me check and see where my little guest is. All right, so thank you all for joining. And let me, this is the thing about this thing, you know, where is the thingy? Do you know what I liked though? Certain people knew what the thingy move bob was. So oh yeah, yesterday I was doing voiceover work. I can't say what it's for. Yeah, so when

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Hold on. Yes, Mama Santi, teach me this. Hold on. Hang on. Oh, God, it hurt. Hi, Instagram. I'll come and say hello in a minute. Hold on. I need to check that he's okay. You know what I mean? Where is it? How are you there? Ah, oh, for crying out loud. Hold on, hold on, hold on. Be patient with me. Right, here it is, here it is.

Lord. Okay, welcome back to the Goddess Jazzy Show. That was the lovely, delectable Anthony Hamilton, The Best of Me. Yes, and you, as you know, I play it every earthly week because I just love this song. And I'll get fed up when I get fed up. Until then, we will enjoy it together. Let's have a look. Oh, my goodness, people. I tell ya. So, this is now August. So, the next event I'm going to be going to is Annie's Jerk. Annie, if you're online today, I'll be there on the 29th, I think. That's in Milton Keynes. Is it Milton Keynes? Yes, it's Milton Keynes. I think it's Milton Keynes. She's having a promotional day-a thing, I think, which she has every year. It'll be my first time there. So I'll be going there as well. Ah, and what else? There's so many other things happening. Yeah, shout out to JVN. Janet, oh my god, listen there people, I know you're not going to believe it, that's your business, but you're going to hear it. So, is it last year? We're 2026 now, isn't it? 2024, because I'm still in London. Yeah, so 2024, Janet, she's the owner of JBN Drinks, which you will find in 50 Tesco's around the UK, you know? Online in the shop. The drink is so lovely. So, because I was doing the film, you know, the film, she put on my badge celebrity for the drinks thing. Yes, that's right, she did. And it was amazing. And so this year she's asked me, would I like to come back again? And I said yes, I will be back again, people. The days of it was so good. I met CEOs, I met managers, I met owners. It was just a blast. We laughed so much, honestly. And I forgot myself, because that's what I'm like, you know. So she's doing her thing, because it's like, it's for trade people, yeah? The event is for trade people that have got their business and that. Me, I done my thing, I was there. Come over here, you know, and I'm so looking forward. So Janet, thank you so much, sweet beloved, for having me in your mind to say, you know what, come back again. So at least you think my personality wasn't too much, because I can be a bit overbearing, to be honest. I can be a bit over the top, but you know what, that's just who I am. It's the Libra in me. And just to remind you all, because everybody else talks about them, so it is my birthday soon, everybody, October the 14th, it is on a Wednesday, so on the Tuesday, Tuesday the 13th of October, I'm having a pre-birthday blah blah for all the people that I love to come into the studio, to just, you know, to just sing with me, you know, to just sing, innit? To just sing with me, whatever thing will be, sing with me on my pre-birthday, because I will be double figures, people. Ah! I said that to my son. I said, how do you feel your mum's getting older? He said, mum, you've always been old. From the age of 20, you was old. I said, oh, well, all right then. I thought that was old. So, yes, so I'm going to be double figures. So I want to celebrate with people I love to come into the studio, you know what I mean? And they're already coming, because they arranged it. They've already

said it. They're going to help me do that and do this. But I'm going to contact one other person to see if she can make it, because she was quite dear to my heart when she came in, you know? So, yeah. So that is on Tuesday the 13th of October. Is my pre-birthday blah, blah, you know? Whatever blah, blah is. Blah, blah. It could be anything. They can talk about anything. Because that day will be the last day that I'll be 45, turned around the other way to the double number. All right. And if you don't know what I'm talking about, work it out. Yeah? Because right now I'm 45 years young. Yes, I am. Backwards. Mm. But then in October, I will be... But you know what? It doesn't even matter, because you know what? I'm so grateful. Because listen here, I'm going to be real with you. Like I said, 19 years ago, they gave me a year to live. I've superseded that now. I don't take nothing for granted. I've superseded those 19 years. It will be 19 years October coming. And who'd ever think I'd reach to be in my 40s, in my 50s? You understand? Who'd ever think? So... I am proud of myself, man. I don't business. I'm proud of me and I'm proud of God, because God's kept me here for that amount of time. Trust me. Yeah, man. So as I get older, I'm so grateful. I'm not even upset. I'm grateful. Oh, bless you, baby. Yeah, I'm grateful. Because again, my best friend, it's been about 6 years that she passed, and my other best friend, it's been about almost 3 years that they passed. And they both passed in their late 40s, you know? So when I think about them, and then I think, sugar. The words weren't really sugar, but I can't do it on live. The way I just think, you know. So I have to keep on going for them as well as myself, you know what I mean? Because I know my best friend won't want to see me. She would like to see me like this, as mad as anything, you know? Yeah, man. And my other one, Lloydie Billis, and they were both Libras. Imagine, I had a male best friend Libra and a female

age 11. So she was late 40, let's say 45. Yeah, about 45. Yeah, 45-ish she was. And he was, yeah, he was a year older than me. Along the way, man. So, yeah, I give thanks. So even though as I'm getting older, I still give thanks. Because you know what? Tomorrow isn't promised. I want to shout out to Jeremy. So on Sunday, I was supposed to be filming in Covent Garden. Went up to Covent Garden. As soon as I landed in Covent Garden, Jeremy rings me up. We can't do no filming. I said, oh, I'm not late, is what I said. My housemate just died. Imagine, I just reached Covent Garden, you know. I dropped my son off in we went Deptford and whatever. And I dropped him off. Reached to Covent Garden. And he said, we can't continue the film. He just died. Just died. So what I'm trying to say to you people, instead of nitpicking on everybody, and again, condolences to Jason Ardy as well. Don't let nothing on this earth stress you out, because we're all going to go to the same place. You know? You understand? Don't let nobody who's jealous and envious of you get that power over you. Just get on with it. Leave them. Let it go. Where there's one, there's another. Where there's one, leave it, let it go. You understand? But this life is too short. And that's when I realized, when he rang me. Remember, it was a nice, hot day, Sunday. And there were some nice ladies sitting out. You know, they do their nice, like, afternoon tea ladies sitting out. And one of them gave me a nice compliment, man. She gave me the beautifulest compliment. She was with her husband. And I kept running in and out to make sure everything was okay before I met Jeremy. This is before I knew the news. And she gave me a beautiful compliment. She said, you look really, really lovely. And I said, oh, thank you. That's how I mash up tired. It doesn't matter. You know, I just took it. Then, yeah. Then as I, like I said, as I landed in Covent Garden Sunday to film, he said, Jenny, we've got to postpone. My flatmate has just died now. What do you say when you get a call like that? You're just like, ah, I was like this. I am just so sorry. And I will speak to you. He's all, do you know, I don't know what it is with film people or TV people, but they've got a zest for continuing with it. Because he was saying, we can do next week. But I said, next week is difficult for me because I'm going to a few events. We'll do it, we'll keep in touch then and do it. I said, maybe it was shock, you know, maybe it was shock he was talking. Hey, on a nice Sunday, you just died like that. So people, I'm encouraging you, take my foolish advice. It's your business. Take it if you don't. Enjoy your life. Stop wasting your time that on people that are not there for you. If you're begging a friendship, if you're begging a relationship, if you're begging a family ship or whatever, I've just made that part up. Just stop. Life is too short. Good morning, darling. Life is too short. I'm not preaching. I'm just saying, because I know what journey I'm living through. So I know life is too short. So I'm going to enjoy each day. I'm going to dance like everybody's watching. I don't know the latest dance, but I'm going to dance what makes me feel like dancing. You see it? I ain't going to be changing for nothing, because this life is not a certain. So, you know, enjoy your life. Enjoy your life. Stop sitting there watching what others are doing. Stop being jealous and malicious. Such and such doing this and such, because the same way how such and such is doing this and that, you could be doing it. But if you don't want to do it, that's your business. Don't be envious of somebody. If you see somebody, go and tell them. Go and tell them, I'm proud of what you're doing. Do you know how many children I adopted on that weekend? Must be 15, 20 of them. I was like, I am proud of you. I am proud of you. I'm proud of you. And it doesn't matter. What does it cost? You people are too much up your arm behind and being envious and jealous of people. You know, jealousy is such a disease. The time you spend being jealous of somebody, somebody's hair, somebody's figure, somewhere the way they look, they smile, you've got too much time on your hands. You've got too much time on your hands, man. Think about something else. Me, I'm thinking about my husband. Hey, wherever you are, I'm thinking about you. Sure. Nobody don't come in my inbox and ask me. Because he's out there in America somewhere. To BC. Yeah, I said it. I said it. And I meant it. Because, oh, God. Yeah, man. So just live your life. Life is too short. Give thanks for life. And like I said, on the 13th, which is the day before my birthday,

the people I love, I want them to re-come back in here to, whatever it is, to blah-dee-da. You know what I mean? To la-dee-da-dee-da. I can't think of it, but a preview birthday, la-dee-da. Because on my birthday is a Wednesday, and I've already treated myself to my own little sauna and afternoon tea. That's right. Yes. That is right. With so much passion, you know? That is right. Hold on, let me see hellos. Hold on. I guess, oh, bless him. Driving all the way from Manchester today, you know. Hello, hello, everybody. Thank you so much for joining. Hi, hi, hi, hi, hi. Thank you, thank you, thank you. Mm-hmm. Yep. Oh, I hope he has enough time when he comes, because the doors... Who is this? Appreciate the follow. Oh, bless you, darling. You're welcome, you're welcome, you're welcome. Yeah, but just... Start being grateful and thankful for little things, man. You know? I think we've got so much going on in the world as well. I don't want to sound like I'm preaching either. But we've got so much going on in the world that you don't have to take time out to just appreciate, you know? Or appreciate love, however you want to say it. Appreciate the little that you have, you know? We were laughing. I was laughing because I'm like I said, I'm staying at my son. So we were laughing, and he was speaking to his girlfriend yesterday, and he said, yeah, me and my mum, we're just fucking it out here, we're living on rations, you know what I mean? Who's that? Hello. Oh, my. Desmond's profile. Okay. Yeah. So, we were laughing. He said, yeah, me and mum are rationing out things. I'm like, really? Are we? But it's good, because it's good to, that he remembers that, you know what? So it's using me as good as proper. Trust me, people, when I get back. So I'm going to do some more voiceover work today. But when I get back, he's literally... This is before he left this morning, like 4 o'clock this morning, yeah? He left out the baking stuff. I said, son, leave the baking pans out. That's all I asked. He's left out the sugar, the flour, the ingredients. I said, boy, this boy ramping. This boy ramping. And the both of them put in their orders of what they want. These children, you know, these young people. Yeah, ramping. He's like, mum, I'd like a trail mix cake, because my son is a healthy eater, whereas me, I like my chocolate and this and that. He's like, mum, can you make a trail mix one, a coconut one? Do I have coconut money? That's what I said to him. Do I have coconut money? Oh, and pineapple money. You don't see how pineapple is expensive. But no, we were laughing. And then the girlfriend wants coconut and trail mix, it's called, you know, with the nuts and things. These lot of things, you know. I said, all right. He left, but I say, if you go to the flat, you will see he left it out all neatly. The sugar, the flour, the pans, what else? And the ingredients. I said, look at this boy. He said, no, mum, I was just preparing it for you. Oh, my God. Well, it's good to still be needed, isn't it? Jeez. It's good to still be needed, at least. But, you know, even little things like that, I don't take for granted, you know? Like I said, I went to Deptford. My son, I haven't been to Deptford, was my

from school back in the day. We used to hang out in Deptford High Street. If you know South East London, you know the market used to be there and everything. So I took a trip with, I took a walk down there with my son, Sunday I think it was, yeah, because Sunday, yeah. So I went into the shop. He was looking for some shorts. And I went into the shop and I said to the guy, oh, I need a chair for the old person. He said, oh, I said, yeah, listen up my legs, you know. And then my son must have turned around and said, so, Mum, what do you think of these? And the guy looked

This is my son to him. My mum's my eyes. Man, I sat there. Little things like that really tear me up. You know what I mean? I was just like, wow. Yeah, my mum's still my eyes, you know? And then he started cussing when he came back. Mum, why didn't you just say, no, the shorts were a bit big. I was like, oh, that's too hot. Grand Rising, darling, how are you? Oh, it's too hot. So I'm still waiting for my guest. He's definitely on his way. Oh, I don't want to pressurize him. Poor little thing. So just little things like that. Again, if you've got children, if you're blessed with more than one, all good. But me, I'm blessed with one. So, and three grandsons. But, you know, I'm so, so grateful. Because I'll be honest with you, yeah? You know, I don't know. I don't know how you all gauged your life, as to say. That's why, you know what's interesting? I keep stopping and starting. Just allow me. You know what's interesting about life? It's already planned out for you. It's already mapped out for you. God has already, if you believe in God, some people don't, so I respect you. Either way, your life is already mapped out. But I just want to know why. You know, I had that question like 19 years ago. I was asking, but God, I've done everything good. I listed the things I've done bad. I won't lie to you. I stole from the sweetie shop in my youth. Yes, I did. Put out my hands. Like everybody else did. So I thought, is that the reason why? You know what I mean? Is that the reason why? Every little thing that I done wrong, I kept saying, is it because I done this, God, why I got this? But there's a reason. I don't know what the reason is. I will never know. You never know. But it was mapped out. So whatever journey you're going through, it was mapped out for you, you know? You either make it the best. And the thing is, God doesn't choose the weakest to carry it, you know? So he chose me, but honestly, it went easy in the beginning. I'll tell you that. It was like, oh, my God. People are going to know. How am I going to do this? How am I going to do that? And then you have to just switch off, switch that stick off and say, you know what? You either accept your fate, which was given to you, or you say, you know what? Fate is walking yasser, and I'm going to be walking that way. You know? And that's how generally I've just kind of lived with this condition, to be honest. Yeah, I know a lot of people don't like to hear about it and talk about it, but if you don't, I don't know who I'll help out there. Somebody might be listening and thinking I needed it. Somebody might be thinking, don't keep saying you've got it. I can't deny what I've got. I've got it. That's what I've got, you know.

5 minute break. Hopefully my guests will come. There's no after party because the doors automatically lock now. Sure, it's like Fort Knox in there. So the doors automatically lock, so I have to be out by 10. So no more after party, people, unless you come in on the 13th, you know. Yeah, man. But thank you, Sok, for listening and joining in, and praise be that this young man be able to make it. He showed me a picture of his journey, and then the tire went flat, and it's horrible, so, you know. But yeah, so whatever you've got, and don't be ashamed of what have you got. If you've got a learning disability, if you've got an invisible disability, if you've got a physical disability, own it. You understand? Don't hide up in the corner. Own it. Let me tell you something for nothing. When Age Concern want to contact me, I will be ready. You think I'm going to be ashamed like that? Nope. Do you need help with? Yes. Do you need? Yes. Do you want this? Yes. Ah. Just because I don't look it, yes, I need it. Whatever you're offering me, I will take. I ain't going to feel no shame at all. I am taking it. Hold on 1 minute, peeps. 1 sec. I'm taking it with check thingies on top. Trust me. 1 sec. And then we're going to have a little break. Oops, 1 second. I am taking it. So Age Concern, when you're ready. I'm not, I know I'm not quite 60 yet, but boy, I'll be ready. I'll be the first at the queue. You know, one of them. I'm coming to get my stuff, whatever it is. What's that? What have you got? Cancer. That's what I've got, Den. Cancer. Blood cancer. Yeah, man. So, you know, I saw it go. So we got 5 minutes, people. And then we're going to have a little break. And hopefully the lovely Zylo, he's been looking so forward to coming as well. Oh, bless him. And he's coming from very good stock. That is why I'd be going to his dad's house with his wife there, because they live in where the Housewives of Cheshire is. So they invited me and I said, I'll be coming to eat you at a house and home. Sure. That's right. And sit in one of your fancy cars and take some pictures. Yeah. Okay, let's see where he's at. Hello, hello, everybody. Oh, bless you, baby. Appreciate you, honey. Oh, bless you, darling. So, yeah, man. Yeah, I'm looking forward to forward. You see it? What's up? Oh, thank you for answering. You look absolutely... Oh, thank you, honey. Oh, owe it to my son. He keeps me youthful. He will say the only reason, the only way you're beginning to be old, mum, because you act old, is what he says to me. You start to act old. Oh, gosh. How do you act young, then? Don't you have a mum that's a bit more with a bit... Copus mentis than to be like, you know, I'm a teen. No, I'm not a teen. Have they got the what? You got the queen. You get this queen. Ah, bless you. So yeah, so 4 minutes, we're gonna have a little ad break. And then sweet beloved nephew son will come in. And yeah. Ah, I was excited, I tell you. So people, don't forget to tune in on the 1st of September, which is a Tuesday, where I'm... Listen! I can't even flip my hands. But listen, let me just tell you the excitement. So, as you know, 2 weeks ago I had a lumbar puncture in my back, where they had to withdraw the fluids from my brain to make sure Mr. C weren't in the brain. We thank God he's not. Yeah, now it's everywhere else but there. But, I was supposed to rest afterwards. Hey! I didn't. I went straight to, is it called Cocktail Hotel in Chelsea, in West Chelsea, somewhere, to interview the Bishop of Atlanta. To BC, that's right. That is right. All right. Yes. I said, I ain't missing out on this. My back was aching because they put like a, they anesthetize your back first.

would they like somebody like me in the, you know? He said, you dress decently. You got your natural hair. All you need to do is read the Bible. So you know what I'm going to do, people? I'm going to read the Bible so I can get me a hottie like that. When you see, when I said I see man, proper, beautiful. And they say you must call a man beautiful. When I said the room was full of beauty, from all shades of beautifulness, I was in my element trying to do an interview with the bishop and I just couldn't help myself. I just, and the way they greeted me, you know, it was just, don't get here in England, you know. So tune in on the 1st of September where I'm going to be doing a three-way call-in with the bishops in Atlanta and one sitting duck here. I'm excited. I tell you that for nothing. I'm excited. What is that now? What did I say? One more minute. Cha, in it, Georgia. Cha, man. And they smell good. Let me just flick my lock.

0: Manchester. 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I don't think so because you'll be driving. You need to get here before 10 and we have to be out by 10 and time is kind of like flying. So people, thank you so much for joining. I appreciate each and every one of you. Like I said, let me play another tune, I think. Do you know what? I know I'm so old-fashioned, yeah? I know you're looking... That's why I'm not a DJ. I am just... I like what I like. What's that? Like recordings. What's that? Like... Right, anyway. Let's play. Let's just play him. You will know who he is in a minute. Just... Let me just play him because... You know what? I'll never forget my birthday because this man died on my birthday. October the 14th, 2024. Did he die? Jeez. One sec. Let's try this again.
1: Woo. So sweet. D'Angelo with the brown sugar, baby.
2: That's Cruising by D'Angelo.
1: And we're doing this from the D-Lo Studios. You're getting ready to witness it. D'Angelo recording it live for you on your radio. It's Cruising.
2: See my big nose in the way. Hold on.

acting. I really have to spend the day there. 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I've got to bake cakes. Not even a cake. Cakes. I have to bake cakes. Lordy. And no, I can't get locked in because I've got to do voiceover work.

0: tell you. 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Right, let's turn this down. Let's turn this right down before it starts looking again.
1: Welcome back to the Goddess Jazzy Show. That was the lovely D'Angelo. Unfortunately, passed on my birthday, 40th of October, 2024 or 2025. Was it last year? One of the two. Cha! So I'm still waiting for my guest. Oh, Zylo. The thing is, I think if you've got someone that you can stay with in London when you're coming there, especially if you live there on them sides, or you have to leave extra early, you know? And Manchester is further than where I am. So, you know, yeah, that's what I think. I think maybe you thought it would be easier to leave from there. Because I saw him on the M1. When he showed me the picture, it was on the M1, you know? Right, I need another song. Carol, what song you want? Please, I thank you. Give me a song.
0: Who's this? Wendy Walker. Good morning. Hope you're... Wendy... Have I even recovered? Lord have mercy.
1: Oh, that is me. I am. I have to look forward to my birthday and my holiday away. That's all I'm looking forward to, you know? Because I need that. I need that. I need it. I said that. My son said to me, yeah, mum, I need a holiday. I said, but you're not a holiday loving like your mum.
0: What's that? Big up Wendy. Yeah, man.
1: Wendy, I gave you so much accolades this morning. Where were you? No, thank you, Wendy. It was amazing. Amazing. Just the connection of people and all that. It was just so, so lovely. Really lovely. Shout out to your son. Shout out to your hubby. Shout out to everyone. Every earthly person. You know? Even down to Mr. Jerkman. Shout him out too. I managed to taste some of his jerk and rice and all that. Who is this now? Zylon, where are you? Hi. It was lovely. Is that last something? Did you get your goodies? No. Oh, yeah, Wendy. It looks like I left abruptly because I came clean down there to get my goodies and I didn't get them.
0: Think of you by Ledisi.
1: Think that's the name of the song. Ledisi.
0: Think by you. It's called.
1: Think of you by Ledisi. Ledisi. Is that you pronounce it? Ledisi. All right. I'm gonna play. I don't know if I'm pronouncing it right. Ledisi. Lost and found. Thinking of you. Let's have a hear. Okay, 1 second, let me take this out so we can hear it in good technicolor. Raw. Yes, Wendy, I didn't get to get my my goodies in the garden. Sure. And plus, by the time I left, it was so dark.

0: All right. 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
1: As the world.

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0: personalised, blah, blah. What was that? Tell her. Tell her? What's the song? Tell her. Tell her, you said. Tell her. What is that tune? What's the name again? That's a bit near his heart. I've got the window open. I'll tell him. I'll tell her. I'll tell somebody. Is it this?
1: Check in to Hotel Lux.
0: Sorry. 1 second, people. Nothing. Something, something, something. Come, come, come now, because time is fine. You're only going to have for like half an hour. Ooh. Tell him. I wonder if it's that. No, no, no, no. 1 sec, peeps. 1 sec. My guest is here, but I need you to come in. Hi, Instagram Live. Who is this? 1 second. Why isn't this playing?
1: Oh, brand new. We're elegant.
0: Sure, revival after all. This is the tune. Yeah. I don't know why I'm getting up to dance like this one.

Did you? The traffic, huh? Don't worry. So I guess he's a baby.

0: driving. He's been driving. Poor baby's been driving. You know? Special guests have been waiting on me watching. Yeah.
1: Yeah, I'm looking for a talk to chill in the way.

0: love that. Come up in the office. Put anywhere you want. You're going to sit here so we can see you there. All right?
1: That's for you for them.
0: Look at me, nephew. Oh, look at him, baby. Come here. Oh, mwah, and you, baby. Oh. Right.
1: Nice.
0: Look at you. He's driven. This young man drove from,
1: Man.
0: What? I'll tune up, you know, I said hot girl, I said these are paintings. Lord have mercy on today.
1: I kind of like pens though.
0: This one there! Oh, you like this?
1: Yeah.
0: It's your first time?
1: Yeah, first time in pens.
0: Oh, yeah, because he's from Manchester, people. Right. We're going to wait for the tune next. We've got a minute and a thing for the song. Maybe we can then go into it. It's hot, innit? I don't know, drink it.
1: Oh, sorry, boys. I'll go shopping in a minute. I'm done anyway. Grab your juice.
0: Oh, bless you. You've made it, though. Look at this. Anyway, then I get off you. You know what I'm like. Oh, my God.
1: You get in free with the concert.
0: Hello, camera.
1: Oh, yeah.
0: Did you?
1: I forgot about my camera.
0: Look at this one. If you see this one, you go like him. God. He had this out of the fashion show.
1: Wait.
0: We're going to get in there.
1: Yeah.
0: Hairline
1: sweated off.

0: thank you so much for that song. Revival Queen, appreciate you. But it's time to talk now, all right? Thank you, darling. One sec. Let me introduce our young beloved there. Lord, that's if I've done this in. Hold on, everybody. You know there's a technical hitch. Hold on. Oh, they opened me. Okay, that's there. Shane is here. All right.
1: Put the phones down on silent quick, man.
0: Oh, yeah. But you can still, How's your dad now? Is he going to be tuning in?
1: He's alright. I don't even know, you know. I don't even know he's tuned in right now. If you're rocking me, you're rocking me. You get it?
0: If they're on... Because we're on Instagram Live so as well. So they might be... People!
1: I was trying to go Instagram Live on my thing, but I had to. I literally just got this phone like 2 days ago.
0: Oh, so
1: I
0: you even
1: set
0: to,
1: up nothing.
0: Set it up.
1: Man, I've been up and down, man.
2: I know.
1: You know what I'm saying?
2: Okay. It's yours. Alright. Right, welcome back to the Goddess Jazzy Show. I am now here with my lovely nephew's son. His name is Zylon.
1: Zylo.
2: What an unusual name. Where's that name come from?
1: You know what it is? I keep it real.
2: Did you make it up?
1: ChatGPT, bro.
2: People,
1: I literally

0: I even met a rapper from Dublin, man, like Abby Blue.
1: Okay.
0: She's cold. Who else did I meet there?
1: I was trying to think of names. I couldn't remember no names. I just described people. This one. Listen, people. I'm going to say it in the most cleanest way possible. I said to him, have a sops. You lot that are my age group know what sops means. Sops means a little sops. This one.
0: I said, yo.
1: He took it to his head. I said, Lord have mercy.
0: No time for the cups, you get me?
1: And that's how we didn't start yet. But you kept a grounded head. Because that would have went to my head.
0: Yeah, because deeper, I have to do the runway.
1: Yes.
0: Then I got a vlog.
1: Yes.
0: And I got interact. I'm like, yeesh. I'm even like Z for the night. You know how he's up and
1: yeah,
0: down?
1: Yeah, he was like this, you know?
0: Yeah, man.
1: But he kept it all together, you know? And he done the little catwalk. Oh, they look lovely, man. It was such a great, great experience as well for me. And meeting them and meeting his family on that side, you know, it was lovely. Yeah. Really, really nice, you know?
0: Oh, yeah, you met Pops and that.
1: Yeah, I met your dad that day. He was telling me about his fame and his, oh, you know, I was working in blah, blah, blah. Okay.
0: You know what thing, man. Bossy, bossy.
1: But, you know, he's come from where he's come from. So, for that, you know. I heard you had to go to a funeral yesterday.
0: Yeah,
1: sorry about that.
0: Pinging up and down. Manchester to South, back to
1: So, you could have stayed in South.
0: You know what it is? Mm.

0: Jamaican still.
1: Okay, and what is it about? Is there a...
0: It's just like, for me personally, I believe that discipline and common sense is an endangered species, isn't it?
1: Man?
0: Yes.
1: Remember, not a lot of people are even born with common sense. You have to be still reteaching them, so...
0: So, that's just for, like, my common sense is for disciplined people and people that are just out there doing their thing. That's not for, like, any averaging, you know what I mean? So...
1: Okay.
0: Yeah, I've been linking up, I had a meeting with, Blood Money, and, Black Money, sorry, and what's his name, Grammy Records yesterday. They want me to start doing a little vlog. I'm not going to tell no one after this.
1: No,
0: but
1: no.
0: Once it's out there, it's out there.
1: Well, right now you're in 188 countries live.
0: I'll see. Pick up, live in the UK.
1: Yeah.
0: Yeah, I'm linking up with Mally Don and these man. These one want me to do a tour. Behind the scenes, I'm vlogging and that. I said, yeah.
1: Don't they want an auntie with you, so I can make sure that you keep yourself together?
0: I'm bringing as many people as
1: you
0: possible.
1: Better, you know, you better bring me.
0: I've been supporting man throughout this past month or two. Yeah.
1: That's right, because auntie need to get seen around as well, you know what I mean?
0: I'm going JA, you know?
1: Are you?
0: JA, yeah, this book is going to be my first time flying there as well. So I'm like, this is going to be a movie.
1: Yeah, definitely make sure you do your vlogging and everything else like that,
0: you
1: know?
0: I've got a couple of videos coming out as well. I dropped a vlog yesterday.
1: So let them know what your website is and how they can find you, how people can find you around the world and...
0: Instagram, zylo.blink, Z-Y-L-O dot B-L-Y-N-K, YouTube, Zylo Blink, same way.
1: And he got it from ChatGPT.
0: I literally just got Snapchat yesterday. I'm not ChatGPT.
1: That is hilarious. I'm going to tell my son, he's going to laugh his head off. I've never heard nothing like that. See how, you see how technology is, people. You can just do that and come out with that. Lord have mercy.
0: Because me, I would have just done the hoodlum thing. I'm not now.
1: Like, no, you're too, it's too lovely for that, you know?
0: Yes, you get me. Yeah, the Ascend show, that dropped 8 days ago.
1: Oh.
0: The Preparing for Love Control launch job yesterday.
1: Okay, and this on YouTube, so people got, they want to see it from there, so go to YouTube. What's your YouTube, call it out?
0: Zylo Blink.
1: So go on this YouTube, Zylo Blink, X-Y-L-O and then
0: Z-Y-L-O,
1: shame,
0: full stop, B-L-Y-N-K.
1: Yeah, so go on his YouTube, especially you young followers there, and check out his vlogging. It's really good. It's really light-hearted and really, really good.
0: I've got Manchester Carnival coming out 31st of August.
1: Okay, he's got that on August on YouTube.
0: 24th of August. Mm. I've got an AP party that I went to. You're linked up with these men after the Ascend fashion show, innit?
1: What?
0: Yeah, man.
1: Oh my God, when did you
0: sleep? Networking. But I don't think I slept that night. Can't lie. And even today, I've got to go back and edit, do this, that.
1: Yeah. Oh man, it's
0: after
1: a joy.
0: I've got a meeting with King's Trust and that. They're helping me with my brand, innit? Endangered Species. So it's calm.
1: So do you know what it's going to be? Is it going to be like jumpers, t-shirts?
0: It's buff. That's what you need to know. It's buff, innit? Word. I can't lie.
1: People, it's going to be buff.
0: I'm going to give you something on the house when it's ready.
1: I'll run you down. You know me, I'll run you down if I don't get nothing. Oh! Oh my God. Is there anything else you want to say? Because I'm going to ask you two questions that you've got to think about deeply.
0: Alright,
1: here we go. Now, you know Auntie love her lip gloss.
0: I'm nervous now.
1: No, don't be nervous at all. Mm. It's good. This is my good lip gloss, yes? Mm. Right, let's just think. What would £1 million mean to you if you had it today now? Would it be big for you?
0: Nah.
1: Raw. That means it won't work. This won't work with him then.
0: I've got a family to feed, you know. I'm under the house, bro.
1: So £1 million ain't... Okay, just pretend it's a big hoo-ha, right? Mm. So this is worth £1 million.
0: All right?
1: So would you either take that £1 million and why, or go back to age 6 with all the knowledge, all the growing that you've grown up with, and go back to that? Which
0: age
1: one of the
0: six,
1: two?
0: Man.
1: You go back to age 6, people, he's not taking the million.
0: If I have
1: explain.
0: This knowledge I have today at age 6.
1: Tell us why.
0: Rampant. I thought I was clued up back then, but now it's like, I know I have a big heart, innit? I can't put my heart in the wrong places. Even if I get angry, I'm not allowed to complain, you know? Because it ruined my energy and that. It'll down and down. I didn't know all of this until like the other day. Let alone 6.
1: Back then,
0: and obviously, I'll be able to help out a lot more, like, emotionally with my people as well. Because I can physically support you, and somehow financially, but...
1: Mentally,
0: emotionally, I need to be there, and I'm only just getting the gist of things now.
1: Okay. Yeah. See, people, well, you heard it from this lovely young man. He'd rather go back to age 6 with the knowledge that he's got, and you heard the answer. Right. Zylo, now you've got to listen well with this question. I mean it. Because everybody seems to just go past it, not listen with intent. Mm-hmm. Right, listen well. I'm taking you now to the Sahara Desert. Mm-hmm. It's 100 degrees. Hot. You only can...

0: bring three items. What is it and why are you bringing them? Tell us. We're waiting. Be strategic. And I'll tell you the reason why I've asked you. I need to find out.
1: Ooh, I feel like I'm going to have an idiot answer for this.
0: You ain't be the first, trust me. People, use your listeners today and listen to hear what he's going to say.
1: How long am I there for?
0: I'm just dropping you off. I'm going to the Maldives to find my husband, so, you know.
1: I'm just going to get abandoned.
0: I'm just going to abandon you. You're going to have nobody to carry your bags. The helicopter man's not coming back for you. We're leaving. No? What, in a helicopter? So it's me, you, and the helicopter flyer.
1: I got this. Right.
0: Yeah, then I'm dumping you. Boop!
1: And I'm
0: later.
1: Just taking things out the helicopter.
0: Yes. Three items. What are the three items you bring in?
1: A radio.
0: Okay.
1: Because there might be a big piece of service out there.
0: Okay. What two?
1: A big buckle. A big buckle still.
0: Be smart. You see young people. Okay.
1: Nah, not alcohol. Okay. I mean, a big bottle so I can hydrate myself in it.
0: So remember, you're carrying everything and it's hot and it's sandy.
1: Yeah, so the radio.
0: The radio.
1: So I can hit
0: So would that be a solo radio? Solo powered?
1: It'd just be like a, you know, like a little, what's that thing? Walkie-talkie.
0: Walkie-talkie, but it has to be solo because of the sun. Remember, right, there's nowhere to plug.
1: Solo
0: one, yes. Yeah, it's going to be a solo walkie-talkie, yeah.
1: Hydration.
0: How much hydration?
1: The biggest bottle I can carry for as long as possible, innit?
0: Okay, that's what he's going to carry. And number three?
1: A plane ticket.
0: This boy, I'm not coming back for you.
1: No, that's what I'm saying.
0: You're gonna be left.
1: I will find the nearest airport. I'm catching a flight. I'm hunting you down. What do you mean you went to Dubai?
0: No, I'm going Maldives, man. I ain't got time for though. I have to leave.
1: You went Maldives, man.
0: Yes, man. That's what I'm saying. Okay, the reason. So, okay, people, you've heard what it is. The question was, as I always ask every guest, what are the three items you bring once I dump you in the Sahara Desert? Zylo has said, a solo radio, hydrations, as much as he can carry, and a plane ticket. Now, I'm going to tell him you already said it now. So I'm now going to tell you why I've asked you. Mm-hmm. The reason why I've asked you, the true story is, are you prepared in case everything locks off? Like the Lidl's, the Waitrose, the whoever, Sainsbury's.
1: If they're like,
0: are you prepared with your tins, your lighters, your candles in real life? Are you?
1: Mm. Oh, I got tins still. Tins
0: good man. Good man.
1: I don't know about anything else, but.
0: But you got that good man. People are proud of him. I was proud of him on Friday. I'm proud of him today. He's got the tins at least. Nice one. So that is the real life story. I wanted to know if you're prepared. And if you're not, people, the reason why I ask this question is to make sure you are prepared. Because as you know, cost of living is going to go up. And things are going to be scarce. Man. So prepare yourself. Candles, matches, tins, that's chin tuna, sardines, pilchards if you like pilchards, flour so you can make bread,

0: When you're in the Sahara Desert, it's gonna get bombed down.
1: Is there
0: no things? No, it's sand. It's an area. Right. Who knows about the Sahara Desert? It's pure sand. Hot. So I'm gonna tell you what I would have bought. I would bring. I don't know what you all call it now, but back in the day we'd call it a flick knife. I don't know what you call it now.
1: So oh, like a Swiss knife.
0: A Swiss knife. Yeah, yeah, so it's got that on it, so I could gut a fish whilst I dig deep for the fish. I'd carry one of those. I'd carry my lip gloss, because I can't go nowhere without it. I don't care. And I'd carry toilet roll. Oh! Yeah, so I'm
1: active. You can't use sand, innit?
0: So now we've got it. What is that? Any questions? What? D-money. You can ask a question. Yeah, pass it.
1: Don't be shy, man.
0: Yeah, ask a question if you want. So that was the three things. That's the question that I ask every guest to see if they're prepared. And
1: you
0: if they're not prepared.
1: Phones.
0: Yes, Dad. That's the studio one. And those are my two. One so that everything is taped. If that ain't, one of them is. You know what I mean?
1: Yeah, yeah.
0: So I have to make sure. And because you're here, when I stop, you're going to do that thing for me to download that from there. Because you're clever.
1: Yeah.
0: Like that. So, thank you so much for answering. That was my question. Anything else you want to say?
1: I've got one question.
0: Oh, Lord, I mean, wait, let me get my ear in straight. Wait, let me put the lip gloss on. Hold on. It's got a question for me, peeps. Everybody have your ears open. Oh, God, I'm a bit hard.
1: I'm listening to you country, though.
0: Yeah, 188 countries.
1: If you, out of this 188 countries.
0: Yeah, live right now.
1: Yeah.
0: Name the countries, play, it's watching.
1: All right, 188 countries.
0: Yeah.
1: Out of the bottom 10, like, audience size-wise.
0: Yeah.
1: If you could choose which one to, like, level up.
0: Level up.
1: I don't know how to say it, but, like, spread.
0: Okay, which country, yeah?
1: Which country would you want to, like, grow your audience in, basically?
0: Ooh, that's a great question. Do you know what? I'm going to choose a country that's not so, because it's easy to say America. You know what I mean?
1: Yeah.
0: I'm going to choose a country that's more, let me see. Bloody hell, side. When the host gets a question, you can't even answer.
1: No, because I'm always looking at my analytics, isn't it? That's why I ask you.
0: Let me see. I want to find a country that ain't been heard. So I'm going to say somewhere like Uganda. Yeah.
1: Okay.
0: Yeah.
1: Okay.
0: Because I've got a young guy out there that's a, what do you call it? He looks after kids. He's an orphanage carer.
1: Mm-hmm.
0: So I'd like it to reach there to make things better for them there. Yeah, it would be easy for me to say, yeah, America, just because of fame-wise. But no, somewhere like Uganda, so that can, you know, somewhere
1: sense,
0: can be helped. As opposed to...
1: Uganda earlier as well.
0: Is it? Did I say it? Yeah. Did I? Yeah, so Uganda, I'd say, yeah. If it can reach, which I know it has. It reached the other day, somebody from Jerusalem.
1: Okay.
0: Was watching.
1: That, was it?
0: Jerusalem is the Red Sea. People, where's Jerusalem
1: that,
0: there?
1: Israel,
0: I think. Yeah. People, anybody out there? Jerusalem is where? That was in the Bible, Jerusalem is where? It's, where's Jerusalem? Is Jerusalem on its own?
1: Not for the likes.
0: Jerusalem is the Red Sea. So it's there. Is it Israel? No, it's not. It's like Bethlehem way, isn't it? Like that way. Where is Jerusalem, people?
1: So much
0: not. It's somewhere there, near the Red Sea. Where's the Red Sea? My geography ain't good. Somewhere. But
1: I feel like mine.
0: Jerusalem is somewhere.
1: I'll do Marisha, you know.
0: Would you?
1: Yeah.
0: Because
1: Mauritius, you know, it is. I literally just I've been linking up with my cousin, and I've been like tapping into her ethnicity, innit? Because obviously I've got Caribbean.
0: Yes, let us know your mixture.
1: Yeah,
0: it's got a nice mix.
1: I'm Saint Vinci.
0: Yeah,
1: Italian.
0: Yeah,
1: and Barbados, Bajan, innit?
0: Okay,
1: but she's like Barbados, Vinci.
0: And Mauritius,
1: isn't it?
0: Oh, what a lovely
1: mix.
0: But
1: I was like, yeah, that's a mix, you know?
0: Mauritius as well.
1: I was flexing that. She's got a whole flex. I was listening to their music and I was like, nah, your artists are sick.
0: So then you'd want your reach to be there. Okay. Yeah, that's a good. What is that? Oh, it is Israel. Thank you,
1: hey,
0: Revival. Thank you, darling. We thank God for you because the rest were just watching as usual.
1: Amen,
0: but thank you. Yes, Jerusalem. So Jerusalem came in the other day. I was like, wow, listening from Jerusalem. So yeah, that's how far as it goes. Name a country that country is watching now. 188 countries. You can see this lovely. Yes, my nephew, in case you don't know. So what? It looks like auntie. And I'm taking it.
1: Yeah.
0: I'm taking it. All right, I am taking it. So, my darling, we have got 15 minutes because we have to leave out by 10.
1: That's not

0: issue, man.
1: Because the locks were thingy bob, you know. What was I going to say else? So what else is, what's, oh yeah, you got interview, not interview, you've got meetings.
0: I've got meetings.
1: He's got meetings, got editing.
0: I've got hella people asking me for clips from that fashion show.
1: Yeah! Right. Did anyone video me hosting, actually? Because there's nothing.
0: I did. I got you. I swear I got you. I love you.
1: Because nobody, I'm saying to say, where is it? And my friends, he said, no, we didn't video
0: like,
1: you.
0: You see me. I don't do like, love you. I don't go for like bait face. I don't care who you are. If you're showing me love,
1: yeah.
0: Oh, man.
1: So you don't see the hosting, me hosting, because he videoed. Oh, bless you,
0: hosting,
1: baby.
0: Even when we was, remember when I came over on your live? I've got that.
1: Yeah,
0: in there,
1: you got that.
0: Well. Yeah, live.
1: This is needed around, man. I tell you. Oh, bless you. Hello, people over there on Zane. I keep calling you Zane, you know. Jesus Christ. No, I'm looking at your thing. That's just because I've got Zane on my head like that. I keep calling you Zane, you know. Shout you out, Zane. Love you, love you. You're doing a great job. Don't worry about nothing. Just keep going and think about you, my darling. Take it from an older woman telling you this. Just think about you. You've come so far doing your clothing line and all that. You can't let nothing take it down. I mean it. And I won't stand for it either. Trust me, oh. Mm-hmm. You know? So, sweet beloved, have you got any last words to say until the next time you come on there? Sure. And you stay in London next time you come.
0: They keep asking me to release music. I don't know when, you know. I only found a producer yesterday.
1: Yeah, just like that.
0: Literally found one yesterday. I got,
1: Will it be a CD for us people that don't know?
0: CD is crazy, but...
1: Oh, God.
0: You know what? I can maneuver, innit?
1: Yes, you must.
0: Yeah.
1: You know how old-fashioned I am. Quite the ones that are bright that like that. You know, like old-fashioned be like CD. I don't know about this Spotify thing. I don't know. Somebody sent me something by Spotify. I said, what do I do with it? I don't know.
0: You know
1: like,
0: what I saw?
1: Tell me.
0: You know the...
1: Record.
0: Tape.
1: Tape cassette.
0: Nah.
1: The round. Record. LP.
0: Thing. Yeah. I was thinking, yeah. That is coming.
1: That was where we came from.
0: Okay.
1: Yeah, that was that. Isn't it? Those. Come on, put your hands up. How many of you is in here?
0: Somebody must have a tape.
1: There's 15k of you in there. Whatever. Just put your hand up. That if you remember the LP, the vinyls. That's what we grew up with. That and LP. I don't know LP and tapes. I don't know. Your dad is 47. Maybe he. Yeah, he did tell me he's 47.
0: I don't even know, bro.
1: Me, I asked questions. Well, he was actually offering it. Yeah, I'm 47. Okay. I won't bother have a word in. I'll just listen to you. But I want to thank him for his affirmation that he made. I gave him the name. Is his name David? It's not, is
0: David,
1: it?
0: David.
1: Your dad. It's not David, is it? I named him that.
0: Daniel, shame.
1: People, his dad's name is Daniel. Remember earlier I gave him David. Sorry, Daniel, but I named you David for today. Forgive me, you're not the brain. But, so that's what we rocked on. And it's coming back, and it's very money thing. What's the word? Money. Vinyl is very profitable. That's not the word I want. It's, you know, if you got it, you've got money in that respect, you know?
0: Okay.
1: You know what I mean? I can't think of it right now. People, what's that? I got my... Hands up. Yeah! Done for the vinyl, yeah! He needs to produce his song. He just got a producer yesterday. He has to produce his music. And he's going to try and rub off a CD for Auntie because you know me, I'm old-fashioned with this Spotify, this buy, and this Gog and whatever
0: else. You know what it is? I always told him, yeah, I'm not dropping nothing until my platform gets to 10K. But the way my network has been moving, it's like bonded.
1: Come on, you lot better just come in. And you can come in here and sing live.
0: Yeah.
1: This is a studio. Come back and sing live. What's wrong with you? You know? Oh, people.
0: Come around Penge again.
1: Yeah, come and see.
0: I see hello munchies and
1: that. I bet you see this boy. Your head like this.
0: You're hungry on the way.
1: They're munchies. Oh, people. I'm so glad he came. Honestly. People, just give him that kind of, that love. Tappy screen on,
0: Zylo Blink on YouTube,
1: and TikTok. What are you, TikTok?
0: Zylo Blink.
1: Zylo Blink on TikTok. Follow him.
0: The only thing that's different, Snapchat, Zylo TV, I think.
1: Zylo TV on Snapchat. Those who do Snapchat, I don't really understand Snapchat either.
0: Yeah, it's a little bit,
1: I don't know, but follow him on there. Show him some love. Be proud of him, especially mothers like us. Be proud of him because he could be our son and he's doing great things. You know what I mean? You know me, I adopted all of them that Monday, on that Friday. Every one of them was me picnic. I was like this, happy like a mother. Yeah.
0: We show love though.
1: It was really a loving connection, people, you know. I can't wait for the next one. I hope he called me back again. Jesus, if not, I just step
0: my foot
1: in.
0: You know, I rock with you as well. You've got energy as
1: is
0: well.
1: Is it?
0: Yeah, it feels at home.
1: Bless you, baby.
0: When I was at the event, I was thinking, yeah, a couple people. So that's what I was like, yeah, family, innit?
1: Yeah, man, yeah. That's what. When you went this morning, I saw at 4 o'clock I got up, so I stayed at my son. Yeah. I said, oh my God, son, I didn't give him the address. I hope he gets this. I rang Zane. I said, Zane, please give me this address. Yeah. Blah, blah, blah.
0: We're just, you know, spontaneous living.
1: Yes, yeah, absolutely, you know?
0: Yeah, everywhere, man.
1: Oh, we're yes!
0: Looking to go with JA though.
1: Is
0: big
1: it?
0: Up, Money Records.
1: Listen, if you're an auntie out there, I'm here.
0: You've got Jamaica on here as well, isn't it?
1: Yeah, Jamaica's there.
0: Oh,
1: Nigeria.
0: Yes,
1: Japan. Any country you name off your head is watching.
0: Yeah,
1: all around the world. It's really, and then we're going to be going DAB real soon, which is even more nicer. So you'll be able to hear it in the radio, in the car. On your radio station, digital something broadcasting. You know, like when you're in the radio in your car and you got that.
0: That's what that means.
1: Yeah, digital. It's digital. So a minute, people. Digital something broadcasting. So it goes wider. So now it's internet.
0: Yeah,
1: so this one goes wider when he's on DAB. I'm excited for that because a long time coming. Ed has had to get a license for it and this and that. So it's been gone through, so we'll be on DAB, not like 96.9 FM, one of those, you know. So it's gonna be like that real soon. Yeah, man, 100%, 100%. And try and get him at 100k, 100k.
0: I wasn't saying 100k.
1: I don't know. Whatever the amount is, can you please get him to there, please?
0: I'm not gonna say no. You know, 100k.
1: Otherwise, he ain't dropping that music, and I need to hear it in the car when I'm driving back to where. You know what I mean?
0: I've got a couple ones on the way, and I've got all the tune, man. I've got the duo, I've got the wavy thing.
1: Yeah.
0: A couple Gelden tunes as well.
1: Oh.
0: A couple dancer as well, man.
1: Yeah, it's got a mixture.
0: Yeah, man.
1: You know? It's got a mixture.
0: Nice
1: one. Thank you for giving me the clap. Yes. Mothers in there and fathers, please give him that, because you know what? It's not easy, a young boy. At this time in this life, doing these things, and when they're doing these things, we have to big them up. We have to show them the love and everything else. You know what I mean? Because if we don't do it, who's gonna do it? So all of us is his family now. You understand? But I'm more connected because I'm his auntie now. So you know what I mean? I'm telling you, I've taken that thing. You understand? But yeah, we have to give them that, and then he will teach one. Each one, he will do that. He will pass it on to the next young person, you know?
0: Yeah, something for the youth, though.
1: Yes.
0: You lot, if you think...

0: Trying the thing, man, you know what I'm saying?
1: And I'm proud. He's not giving up. No matter what. If one doesn't work, he'll try another thing. But
0: put
1: follow him.
0: Heart for that.
1: Yeah, man. I tell ya.
0: Give up who?
1: After all, what is that say? Aunt, don't get him locked in. He's a businessman. Hey, Carol, get out of here. I know I've got 5 minutes because that lock, I have to quickly do that lock thing. It's a nightmare.
0: Oh, yeah.
1: You know, so people, I'm going to kind of...
0: We're going to love and leave you-ish.
1: But the thing is, I finish at 10. There's 10 on the dot. I go out and then I put the pin in. Then I'm good. But anything after, normally I have the after party in there. Okay. After party, we'd have that, but we can't do it anymore because it's set now. Thank you for reminding me, Carol. Appreciate you. So you saw your lovely son. You ain't got no boys. You only got girls. So you got now. You got Meshach and Zyla, but I'm his auntie. So boy, you know you can take the rest as you please. All right, love. Well, we have to support these young guys that are doing these things. All right, people.
0: Fantastic show.
1: Oh, thank you, baby. Appreciate that, darling. Thank you.
0: Honestly,
1: I'm good. For me, I'm like this, you know. But thank you, people, as well. I'm waiting for him to come. I knew he'd be coming. He had a flat tire as well, and I was a nightmare of everything. You know what I mean? But we move on. What's that? I got a boy. Avia. You get a boy. Oh yeah, I know what you like with young people. Yeah, I forgot. No, Carol, leave him. He's our young pig there. I forgot about you and your antics. Lord, me forget. Let me forget.
0: Live life, man. That's a live life.
1: I don't think your dad would be pleased if you was to bring back an old woman to your yard. Nope.
0: Anyway, it's a big woman, you know.
1: That's a joke. What's wrong with you?
0: I think the oldest is probably daughters. I don't even want to say.
1: God, you better go say the age.
0: That's it.
1: Go on, what age?
0: 43.
1: What is wrong with these young boys?
0: They're on your age, is killing.
1: Look at Carol, my son's 36. Cha! Oh, you was. You saw my one. My one. He went with 43. You young people, boy. Who's this? Be positive. Hi. Hello. People, fantastic. Thank you so much, peeps. 4 minutes, so I'm just gonna do that.
0: We can still think.
1: But you shouldn't be going for them, granny woman. You need someone of your age.
0: Someone that looked good, man. Someone that thought that was my age.
1: I just don't even feel shabby that they come and wear off his wearies, isn't it, peeps? Oh,
0: someone
1: Lord.
0: Find out my age and they'll be like,
1: They're still going there.
0: But you're dead there, though, innit?
1: Look
0: dead
1: at there, that. He's. You women ain't got nothing to do in this life. What's up, say? Fantastic. Oh, bless you, darling. Bless you. Thank you, baby. So, people, I'm rushing like this because last week or whenever I was locked in and then Ed was upset with me that he had to give me a spare number and all that. It's a nightmare.
0: Okay.
1: You know what I mean? Oh, yeah. What's the thingy? Okay, so as soon as it hits there, out there. Oh, but I did have to download this.
0: Oh, yeah.
1: Oh, no.
0: We'll do it.
1: So, people on Instagram, later. Take care. See you next week, all right? So, this middle one, sweetheart. Download that whatever. You know what
0: to
1: do.
0: End it first,
1: yeah, end it. Bye-bye.
0: Wait,
1: Instagram.
0: TikTok, yeah?
1: Yeah, that's Instagram Live. That's what I want. You know how to do it?
0: Oh, not to do it. Insta.
1: Oh, for crying out loud.
0: I can Google it on my phone, innit?
1: Google and see. Okay. I know you have to cross it. One young girl came and she crossed it and she downloaded it. She said, Auntie, you just have to download it. What's that? Zeno, keep doing that. You love giving people their name. Zylo, not Zeno. Zylo.
0: Zeno.
1: She said, keep doing what you're doing. Proud of you. Yes, baby. Thank you. Nice one, darling. Nice one. Anyone had to download these things? Otherwise, he won't be able to see thingy. Okay, I've got 2 minutes. I've never have a rush like this on this show.
0: I'm so sorry.

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2: Believe in heroes. 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
10: 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That was awesome.
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11: It's lame.
12: Oh, hi.
8: Magic. And the unexpected. Believe in justice.
13: The world needs to know
14: the truth.
8: Redemption. And blockbuster endings.
15: Here it comes! Ah, it's
16: beautiful! Yeah! Love that energy.
17: Abracadabra. That was awesome.
8: Believe the best is yet to come.
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19: I love it.
20: Not bad. Not bad at all.
8: Sky, believe in better.
21: Beams, beams.
12: Means Heinz.
21: That it does, dear. That it does.
12: Because I'm worth it. You are.
4: Have you had yours?
3: I've had my mum.
21: Love it.
4: Hate her.
12: Love it.
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0: up your rules, let's get going. 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Round of parties, GG.
1: I am a single, and I like hunting spots, and no clap. Just got her. Bah. Just got her. Bah. Just got her. Last week, his berserker starts eating in 15 minutes. For the first time in the church of the Divine Mind, short just like that. Then on the road, they're very restrictive. New berserkers on the watch.
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0: all of my photographs. 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
6: I love it.
7: Not bad. 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
8: Beams.
6: These hinds.
8: That it does, dear. 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
9: Because I'm worth it. 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
6: Have you had yours?
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0: 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And today's guest is no exception. He is an award-winning filmmaker, photographer, illustrationist, artist, cinematographer, actor, and voice actor whose work in film and photography shows that he has a keen eye to details. His work in art and illustration shows that his love for anything involving anime to cartoons, anime shows that his love for appreciation to the fine arts works best. But it is also his audio work as a voice actor in with Root and Twig, that his production company in audiobooks that help us define his work in how books can be loved in soundscape. With his first early piece of work, The Lord of the Rings, he did showcase to himself not only to be online, to be not only a huge fan-made piece of work, but is regarded online as the definitive audiobook for The Lord of the Rings to listen to. I give you Mr. Phil Dragash. Hello, Phil.
1: Hello. Hey, this is the nicest intro I've ever heard that anyone's ever done for me, so thank you very much.
0: Can't be true.
1: So flattering.
0: No, I mean, it's safe to say, so you are a polymath in terms of the things that you have been doing. Yeah, you have been full set into, well, let's get into this. You've been into filmmaking and photography since you were about, 10, I believe?
1: Since I was 10.
0: So you've always had a love for the visuals. You've always had a love for, noticing what works best. So, and as of last year, you've come back to it. You've come back to directing, I think, or, cinematography-wise, yeah. Come back and doing short films again.
1: That's right. When I was a kid, when I started realizing the world around me, I started drawing. You know, that was kind of the first outlet that I ever had, and I was drawing little stick figures, drawing dinosaurs, doing all that kind of stuff. And then eventually, because I love movies, my parents would watch movies with me, and I have a younger brother. We would do that so often, becoming fans of all your staples. You know what I'm talking about.
0: Oh, yeah.
1: The Jurassic Park. Indiana Jones, Star Wars, all that kind of stuff that's I grew up with. And at some point, so here's a funny little story, and I'm sorry this isn't exactly relevant to what we would be talking about.
0: No, please.
1: With most of it. My older cousin, he's about 17 years my senior, and he told me a little backstory that I didn't even know about in the 90s, the early 90s. I was born in 89, just for reference. And I watched Jurassic Park, and when I watched it, I was so enthralled that apparently, on VHS, I would watch it over and over and over again. And my parents started kind of questioning why I would do such a thing, and they told me, okay, enough watching Jurassic Park. And so what I did, my cousin told me, and I don't remember this, is that I actually recorded the audio of the movie so I could listen to it before bed. So that would be kind of my evading the actual watching of the movie, that I could just listen to it. And I think from then on, I was also interested in doing audio. And so combining the visual and the audio, and then I started taking on photography, getting, these disposable cameras and taking pictures of, my little dinosaur toys in forests and stuff like that. And all that coming together, I realized, making movies is all of those things at once, which is what kind of put me on that kind of path. So that's why I started making movies when I was 10.
0: That is an amazing fact to do that. I mean, I didn't realize the love of Jurassic Park that you had.
1: I love Jurassic Park. In fact, I watched it just a few weeks ago. In a small theater, and I started loving it again. I haven't seen it for years, and now I'm just such a good movie.
0: It's also interesting considering, a huge chunk of that is of what they did was rely on the visuals in the sense of,
1: yes.
0: not, not,

0: happening, but like, I appreciate that. I love that dedication.
1: Yeah, and I think you really do get a sense of, because this sound design is also a very phenomenal work, and I think it's also a very huge step forward in sound design, especially after the 90s and moving forward, because digital just got in, and I think Jurassic Park was one of the first it was the first DTS soundtrack, one of the first that came out. And Gary Rydstrom, who did the sound design for Jurassic Park, really fine-tuned it to in a way that you really can understand, like, in a way, what's going on just by listening to it. But there we go. I'm going on tangents. So
0: it says so much about how, like, no matter what, in terms of art, photography, film, you understand how much, like, the importance of how something would look like in terms of, like, everything, not just the lighting, but the way it's shaded, the way it works, especially, like, how does it compare these days compared to, like, even, like, the 90s, depending on how you film, like, how different does it make between, like, working with a professional camera to just working on an iPhone, like, filming something, for a short film?
1: Yeah. I think preparedness and, well, actually, to boil it down, I think a glut of options is available to us now with how great the technology is. And the funny thing about that is that I love the fact that it's kind of, I don't like using the word, but democratized it is, because you can do so much now, and you can make something look like a big, huge movie that we've only dreamed of making, especially I did when I was a kid in like the 90s and the early aughts. And now you can do that, and I love that. But on the flip side, I think that a lot of, you know, there's so much options available to us now to choose our compositions and also make last minute changes throughout the process of like making a film, where it kind of suffers because you're always kind of double checking and rethinking and changing your mind on what you want to do, I think, because you have so much accessibility to change those things. Back then, like with Jurassic Park, I know that they did storyboards. They stuck to those storyboards. They planned out all those shots, and they could take time on what their decisions were for what they wanted without, because you didn't have much leniency to change that. I think the micromanaging thing is, without enough prep work, is kind of the deciding factor. Maybe I'm kind of one of the fewer people.
0: Well, I mean, is that what you did with your short film? Because you directed Hat to the End, which came out last year. Even though it's not that long, short films, they still deserve a lot of work and a lot of love. Did you plan that much detail into yours?
1: No. For that one, no, not really. I was under the gun. I had to do it as fast as I could. But at the same time, I had it in my head. I planned what I wanted the shots to be, and that's it. Made no other changes. I had what I had, and I had to make it work.
0: God, that's impressive then to do that in a rush.
1: Yeah. Thank you, by the way. It's really, it's a rush, and I wouldn't have it any other way, honestly. I would, but I also wouldn't, because there's something when you run working under pressure that really, really makes you hyper-focused on
0: getting it right. Well, then let's get into that then with your art, because you're an artist whose work is spectacular. I highly recommend anyone who's listening to this and watching this, please go on his website and art book his services, you know, because it's absolutely fantastic.
1: Please do.
0: Like, when it comes to the levels, like just drawing doodles or like drawing like little comic books, and then going into like professional, because the work of professional artists, the pieces that you've done are spectacular. How much work does like a professional piece get into it? And is there moments where it's just like it's easier to just rush something? Does it depend on the project?
1: It really depends on the project, and I think that's kind of how I am with working with clients, especially with my... That's what I do as a day job at the moment. It's freelance visual arts, which is like usually...
0: You could call yourself an artist. That is literally what you are.
1: I'm like, I don't want to be too pretentious. Come on. you've been so kind to me this whole time, so it's just like, I don't want to add to that. Come on, guys. Let's knock me down a little bit.
0: Thank you.
1: And I just... Yeah, it really just depends on

0: what the project is, and I think you really was the question basically.
1: Well, I mean, like, I guess because you have like certain levels, you have like certain sketches, go a little more details, and then full on, I'm going to put my heart into all this. How long would like a professional piece of yours take?
0: I am notoriously upset at myself because I'm usually quite fast with, I mean, of course, sketches are a lot, they take less time, but I am pretty fast with my output for like the illustrations that I do. And to me, I think with like, let's, if we want to talk about the Disney covers that I did for Hachette Livre.
1: Yes, we could do. France. Yes, Selena Valentino's Disney Villains covers, which are so spectacularly good.
0: Thank you. Those are actually done. They were done exclusively for the French language editions, which there's an international version, and some friends of mine always kind of confuse the two because they do have the similar composition. But the international ones, I didn't do. That was done by another talented artist before me, and they just wanted to have like a French version of that. So with those, I would work around, I mean, it would still take about a month to do, but it wasn't like I would work on it all the time, all day, every day, because I realized that I'm very hyper-focused and very fast when it comes to the chunk of time that I use to render them out.
1: Okay. So it's more like when there's a project, you will zone fill in on the project.
0: Yeah. So with this, it's just like I just get enveloped in what I, you know, like in one of those cases, because I've done, I think, 15 of them. So there's, like, let's say there was Hades from Hercules. And that was one of my favorite Disney movies when I was a kid. So, and I love the villain. So I was able to just kind of like listen to the soundtrack, maybe play some of the clips when I was drawing it, putting up all these references and just really just no disturbances, just get that thing done and then reiterate. And so it would be like, you know, a couple of hours work every day, basically the sketches and the layout part is kind of like the one that takes the most thinking to do. And then when it comes down to just rendering it, that is just like brain off, just start making it pretty, put the details in, and there you go.
1: Well, that's something that a lot of people don't really understand with illustrations. This, in the sense, it's not just a one and done. It is multiple layers of just doing that one layer, and then putting another, and then another, and then just fine-tuning it so much as possible. So that does make anyone who does this work a bit of a perfectionist. You know?
0: I guess so. Everyone keeps telling me I'm a perfectionist, and I'm like, no, what are you talking about? Like, I finish something when I finish something. I don't keep working on it all the time until the deadline's over and I have to be forced to send it to them. What? No.

0: do it, or a piece of work that they've had that they just keep adding that to themselves. Yeah. Have you got one of them, or a few in your back catalog?
1: I do, and some of them are from, like, 12 years ago, because I never really took the time to get back to it, because sometimes, I think it's the same with any art process, where writing is a very transparent version of that, very direct version of that, where you write a draft, and then, you know, the best advice is to go away from it for a bit, and then come back and read it, and then go, this is crap. This isn't very good. And then you give up, basically. That's what I do. And I give up, and then I wait until a couple of years later, and then work on it again.
0: No, well, it doesn't show at all. Well, I mean, your work primarily is in portraiture, isn't it? You're good at drawing people, faces, essentially.
1: Hopefully.
0: Well, it's just like, I'm not going to pose my own trumpet. I can draw, but it says I do landscapes. I can't draw faces like anything. Like,
1: we'd make a good team then.
0: Oh, yeah. Like, you know, give me mountains and waterfalls and forests. I can paint you a picture. Ask me to draw like your face. No.
1: Yeah. I don't know. I think that's just also part of the. I think it also goes back to the filmmaking aspect of it, because one of my favorite quotes from any filmmaker is what James Cameron said once, where he said a movie lives and breathes with the close-up. And I think that is kind of where I kind of focus on the most. That's what I find the most interesting, just people's faces and expressions and, you know, the emotives that it triggers.
0: No, that is fair enough. So I mean, just getting into a little bit, like the Disney villains, or Selena Valentino, whose work is amazing. Is there a bit of an ease when you know you have a base sub something there? Because obviously you are redrawing the Disney villains, mm-hmm. and it's your take. But is it easier when it's like you have something to frame off of, or is it more freeing when you can just do your own thing originally?
1: I'm going to do a boring answer where I say it depends, but there is a big lean towards, from my personal taste, I love being able to get references and doing or redrawing something that already exists, because there's something kind of challenging about trying to get it, you know, imitation as well, I think, for me.
0: Well, I'm just asking, is it harder because essentially you are, in the next way possible, copying someone else's work?
1: Yeah. I know. I totally know what you mean. In a way, yes, it is. It is a bit harder because you have to look at details that you otherwise wouldn't have if you just did it from your own mind, right? Because so many references.
0: Well, I mean, you said it before. Your favorite was Hades, which is such a good one. What was the hardest one to do?
1: The hardest ones were the less interesting ones. I think that
0: find out now.
1: Yeah, we're gonna find out, and I'm really sorry for everybody who is a fan of that series. But I think Lady Tremaine, I think her name is, from Cinderella. I think she's a great villain.
0: Oh.
1: She's incredibly animated in the movie. Cinderella has beautiful animation, but her characters like that. They were the hardest just because, you know, I don't have much of a connection with it. And so it just gets a little bit, it just becomes a little more hard to feel like I'm enjoying myself.
0: So it does matter, though. It does matter to sort of, in the way that doesn't sound incredibly pretentious in my way, you have to put your heart into it. You do have to feel for the work, you know?
1: I think that is true for any piece of art, I think, for anybody, I think. There's some people who can definitely turn that off and just go, no, this is for work, I'm just going to, you know. But even then, you put your heart into, like, if you're not super into the thing that you're doing, at least you find something else that you can want to pull through and perfect, like, skill, you know, technical skill at least.
0: Well, I mean, that's the thing. Your work is, in terms of illustration and art, you've gone full scope. You've gone from fantasy with dragons to like
1: love
0: dwarves
1: dragons
0: and things to Pokemon to Skyrim to the like making the Skyrim logo, which is amazing.
1: Oh yeah.
0: What is like the weirdest request you've been given, or one where it was like, that's a tough one to do even for me?

0: I think when it gets a little, because as much as I do illustration, I don't think that I'm the best with getting something that is very rich with lots of stuff in it. And I mean like a big composition, like a cityscape with tons of characters, and when it just gets a little too complex. And I think that that's where I'm not one of those people that, and I love the people who do that, because there's some people who just, they can create this big fresco of things and that I wish I could do, but I just always lose the energy and the willpower at some
1: point. Man, I've seen your pieces. I mean, like,
0: oh,
1: there are like some dragons which I think you've done, which is like, that's pretty big. I'm pretty impressive.
0: Oh, thank you. Yeah. But that's it. That's a dragon. I love dragons. Those are so cool.
1: Yes.
0: You know? Which is, I guess it always depends on the subject.
1: Yes. Which is, I mean, it's absolutely amazing. I love the work. If I could afford your work, I would ask requests, but it's just like, oh, yeah. That's me.
0: Thank you.
1: So, we've spent the last 20 minutes talking about your artwork, which is impressive, but I think a lot of people do want to listen to your audio work as a voice actor. So, yeah.
0: Yes.
1: Because we talked about this before. So, like, you started working in audio, like, properly, in terms of actually started working for audio in 2010 to 2013, with what is regarded as, not your signature, but the thing that a lot of people Google you the most for, which is doing Lord of the Rings.
0: Yeah, that's true. Yes, Lord of the Rings, the soundscape audiobook, I believe it's called.
1: Yes, which was a fan, it was a fan-made thing, wasn't it? It was, like, there was nothing into it, it was just that you just wanted to do it.
0: Yeah, 100% fan-made. I just want everybody to know that's listening, that is not affiliated or endorsed or even recognized by any official sources for Tolkien or, you know, anything like that. It was 100% pure fan-made project I made by myself about 16 years ago. 16 years.
1: But that's a testament to itself. 16 years later, well, 13 years after it's been fully released, it is, like I said, still regarded as like one of like, you Google Lord of the Rings audiobook, it's yours. They'll have Andy Serkis, they'll have anyone else, it's yours. They're the ones that'll be like, no, I want to listen to that one. So, what would you say then are like the key core elements to a good audiobook? What is needed to entice the people to listen to like a good audiobook?
0: Well, first of all, I just want to say thank you very much for that. I mean, it's pretty unreal to me that the Lord of the Rings audiobook that I did has had so much staying power, and I would never have thought about that. I mean, of course, it's Lord of the Rings.
1: Yeah, but...
0: Yeah, and I will kind of admit that maybe there has something to do with the way that I made it that kept making people want to listen to it and send me so much fan mail. And I do get quite a bit of fan mail regularly.
1: Well, it's not just that. It's also inspired others. I mean, like, I think even, like, Blufax, I think, he did The Hobbit. And when people asked him, could you do Lord of the Rings? He was like, dear God, no, Phil did it. I'm not topping that.
0: Yeah. Yeah, and I'm glad for that, because I think that... Because I listened... When I was a kid, I did listen to a lot of audio dramas as well. So I'm very familiar with how audio plays a huge part in being able to engross you into your own imagination and kind of make what you're listening to or experiencing or whatever it is, like, more real. And I don't know if I want to trail into the story of how I actually decided to do Lord of the Rings exactly, because I've never really done an audio project of that scale before.
1: Well, it's safe to say, like, of a first project, you picked a big one. Just to give people, like, some context, it's over... The entire project is 60 chapters long, and I think about 2 days of hours...
0: two literal days of material to go through, and I did not plan to do that. I mean,
1: was it just absolute love for it, or was it sort of like a challenge?
0: No, it was 100% pure love for it. No, sorry, it was 88% or maybe 80% pure love for it, and the other percent is just the curiosity of wanting to hear what every chapter would sound like moving forward. Because I was a huge fan. I was introduced to Lord of the Rings by the films, 2001, 2002, 2003. Yeah. I love those movies so much.
1: They're so good.
0: Yeah, they are on my, you know, top five list all the time. It'll never go away.
1: But then is there a thing where, like, when voicing the characters, you were trying so hard to not sound like what the movies did.
0: Actually, I wanted to sound more like what the movies did.
1: Oh, because okay.
0: I used Howard Shore's music specifically because of that. I also used the sounds from the movies as much as I could for that as well, because I loved what those people did with the films and how real they made it. And I loved their art direction and also their sound direction. There's some really talented people that worked on it. They put a lot of themselves in it, and they put a lot of effort to make it authentic. And I wanted to just expand on that, because Tolkien's writing for Lord of the Rings is also very authentic and feels very real. It feels like you're actually reading something that actually happened. And I feel like, well, that's kind of what I want to do. But then again, I am standing on the shoulders of giants in this regard, because there's so much groundwork that has already been done, not just by Tolkien himself, of course, but also the sound designers and...

0: music and the sound. So I'm just kind of funneling that through to sync up with what is so amazing with how Tolkien wrote it, to try to make that experience kind of a more expansive one. And through my lens, of course, because I do have some preferences that I, you know, I made creative decisions along the way that aren't, you know, that might not be 100% what was intended by all those giants that I've been standing
1: with. Oh, well, that's also, no one's going to read the same thing the same way. Always, it's a lot harder, especially when there's someone else reading it and you're thinking, that's not how I would pronounce or sound this, but it's like, that's just how it goes. There's always a different way to do it, you know?
0: Yeah. And to your and to what you asked me about, if I wanted to stick closer to the characters, well, if I had Mystique's powers from X-Men, I would, you know, change everyone's. I would do all the voices 100% the way they are in the movies. But when I went through the audiobook, because I started with chapter one, I did two chapters before that as a test run, like random chapters, because I wanted. The initial idea was me just doing a couple of chapters and that's it, just for fun. And then somebody, like when I uploaded it on YouTube, someone just said, hey, I think it would be a great idea if you started with chapter one and just kept going and see how far you would go. And I took that, I took that personally. So I,
1: that's a challenge back. Okay, I'll do the whole damn thing.
0: Yeah, exactly. And I still did not want to do the whole thing. Like I remember I was going through Fellowship. Some of the chapters were a little bit more difficult than others because not a lot happens. There's more description, right? And once I finished Fellowship of the Ring, I did not think I would do two. I did not think I would do two towers because I didn't know if I could do. This was funny because this is the catalyst. I didn't know Treebeard would work. I didn't know if I could do a convincing Treebeard.
1: Well, because I also imagine there's also sorry to keep cutting you off. I just want to talk to you.
0: Fine.
1: There's also certain characters that weren't in the movies that I mean that
0: yes
1: you had to do like Tom Bombadil, which I imagine you were just thinking like how the goddamn do I to do him?
0: Exactly. No, that's exactly how that's what I was thinking. Like, where am I gonna? I have no reference point for this now. You know, I have to really think about it.

0: kids, and then me as also directing it, like creating it myself, also taking what I imagine Tom Bombadil to be and just putting that together.
1: Well, I mean, when doing it chapter by chapter, did you have to split it up into separate sections, or was it just reading page by page and seeing how far you could go?
0: You mean as far as, like, technically recording it?
1: Yeah, in terms of technically recording the definitive edition.
0: Okay. Well, I think that what I used to do, and this was 15 years ago, so
1: yeah,
0: I was younger and I had more energy. I would sit down and read it from one chapter from start to finish. And sometimes chapters with Lord of the Rings, sometimes they can be an hour long. So I would just do a nonstop reading of it, and I would make mistakes, and then later on I would hear it and go, well, I'm going to re-record that. But at least I had the baseline, and then I would edit it, take out the mistakes, and then start layering, I think, the environmental sounds first, somewhere like that, and then go to the music and try to cue all the music in based on how I feel emotionally would work, and then start with the key sound effects, and then that's kind of the process, and then Foley, which is, you know.
1: But I appreciate that, just because there's a lot of, like, false advertising. People think, oh, an audiobook is easy, all I have to do is read the book. And it's like, no, there's a lot of work into it, especially if anyone will mess up a line in a book and have to redo the page, because it's like, oh, God, I have to redo it.
0: Yeah.
1: But, like, with, like, Lord of the Rings, and we'll get on to other books, I promise, but, like, it's also one of those books that challenges any voice actor to do multiple voices and multiple accents. So whilst you have the films out there, even, like, I don't know, like doing the Council of Elrond, where everyone's in the room, really, I imagine it's be like, was it sort of like those days when you worked out, okay, this is the accent I can do, and it's like, okay, these are accents I can't do?
0: That's right. There was a few times where I was frustrated with myself because I couldn't reach certain, you know, either accents or be more authentic with those accents or be more authentic with the accents plus the voice that I wanted to do, you know, because my aim was trying to be as close to the movies as possible, but there were many, many points where I knew I just physically couldn't get to that because I'm not them, and I have limits with what I can do with my voice. So then I had to swerve away and try to do something else, and moving forward, I got used to that, and I think from, you know, if you listen to the first chapters versus the last chapters in Return of the King, I think there is a bit of a difference with how I portray some characters, because I found out, like, the comfort zone and, like, the character that I could provide.
1: Well, given that, like, that was, like, wasn't that one of the first pieces of work as a voice actor you did where you were like, okay, this is the work? And then by the end of it, you were like, this is like, you know, like, okay, I've got Gandalf

0: sort of made you want to decide, okay, I want to do more of this?
1: Oh, well, because I just loved... Okay, so, finished Lord of the Rings, really exhausting. People always asked me, like, especially when Return of the King finished, they always asked me, when are you going to do The Hobbit? And I'm like, no, I'm not going to do The Hobbit. No. It's just, and even now, I feel burnt out thinking about it. I'm just...
0: anyone who wants The Hobbit, listen to Blue Fax's Hobbit. That
1: exactly,
0: one is
1: his
0: perfectly
1: is fantastic.
0: Fine.
1: he did it, and it's fantastic. And I you know, I just
0: you did the hard work. You're good.
1: Yeah, stupidly. when that was over, I just, this is gonna sound a little egocentric, but I do like listening back to. I mean, I haven't listened to it for about 6 years now. The audiobook for Lord of the Rings that I did. But sometimes I like going back and reassessing it and going this, and I can separate myself from it. So
0: that,
1: I can
0: that's
1: go.
0: That's fair. That's a critique's work. It's like you look and listen and you're like, yeah. Okay, I know what I did there.
1: Yeah, and I love being able to, because there is a certain uniqueness for being able to listen to, because the BBC Lord of the Rings did a fantastic job too. Fantastic, like that is awesome. And in fact, I did reference a few inflections from that. In mine, in some scenes, but anyway, I just love the way that audio can really—you close your eyes and you have your, you know, and you can really see a lot of what is being presented to you just with sound effects and the voice acting, and it's a very different experience than movies, but it's also very similar to movies. You know, they share a lot of common thread, and. Anyway, long-winded explanation aside, again, it's that curiosity that I said about Lord of the Rings. I want to see some public domain stuff that are, you know, me and my co-producer, A.Y. Barker, who we started Root and Twig. By the way, Root and Twig is a quote from Treebeard in Two Towers in the book. Well, of course, we didn't have the legal rights to do anything with Lord of the Rings, of course, so that's why I don't want to say distancing myself, but I'm not, like...
0: No, but like, you don't have any rights to it, always like, yeah. How much can I, you know...
1: Yeah, I'd rather not really, like, publicly share it, and I haven't for the past 11 years, you know, after
0: the nice thing is that you don't have to. All your fans did it for you.
1: that's kind of like a little cheeky thing there, yeah, for sure. So, with public domain, we can do it legally, and we can make something officially. And we started a Kickstarter in 2021, and we wanted to... we dwindled it down to the Jungle Book, because the animal... Yeah, so the animal sounds... Like, to make the animal... animals talk, the idea was that, you know, in movies predominantly when they speak with the human voice, and there isn't really anything else that's kind of adding to that to make it more animalistic, and there was kind of a spot where you could be a little more creative with adding animal sounds and kind of putting them together and seeing if you can really present that is an animal talking audibly. And I don't know, like, I'm just speaking personally here, and I shouldn't do that, but I wish I did better, but anyway.
0: No, I mean, it's, as someone who has listened to that, but a lot of other, I mean, the Jungle Book, like, it's, you're right, it's not one of those books that doesn't get a lot of love in the audio world, because it's a jungle, how much can you do? But, like, in terms of what you did with, like, you know, with Mowgli and Mowgli, and just, like, I mean, what was it, Kiha was just, like, so good, like, they're so fantastic, but let's get into the fact that, like, you have done other books. You did do The Jungle Book. You did Jack London's To Put a Fire, Edgar Allan Poe's The Cask of Amontillado, which is just, like, peak. Imagine, like, that work is fantastic.
1: Thank you.
0: To that sort of horror, like, the darkness, just, like, Jesus, like, I know you say you go into, like, public domain books, but is there, like, a pick and choose of, like, okay, I want to do this book?
1: There is always a pick and choose, very selective thing, because so all those ones, To Build a Fire, The Cask of Amontillado, the other Edgar Allan Poe stories, those were all picked by my co-producer A.Y. Barker, who's a huge book reader. He reads all kinds of

0: books. He's very very prolific in that. I am not, which is ironic, but I should do more, for sure. I should read a little bit more.
1: That's what audiobooks are for.
0: Exactly. That's why I do it. And it's a combination of, can we do this? And also, well, with the limitations that we have, because, you know, our company isn't very big. The only actor so far is me. And can I do it, first of all? Can I really read it and bring something new or effective? And also, can we feel it as like a cinematic, quotation marks, cinematic
1: thing? The idea that you specified with Twig is that you want soundscape. The idea, like, it's not just someone reading the book, it's you creating an environment around it, which shows how much, even like, because the Jungle Book was the most recent one I listened to, like, the emphasis on, like, making sure the jungle sounds alive.
0: Yes. Yeah. I love that.
1: Yeah, this, and then putting so much work into that effort shows, like, how much audio cares so much into music itself.
0: Yeah, that's a good point as well. Yeah, I mean, we have a great composer. His name is Alexander Amadio, and he's been doing the music, the soundtrack for our Root and Twig audio books. But the idea is to kind of marry those two kind of together. And I think that that there's such a huge canvas with all these properties, well, public domain properties, to explore.
1: Well, let's get into that. I mean, because I know the fact that you are a busy man. You literally done doing so many other things, and public domain and copyright, hasten you a little bit. Are there any particular books where, if any certain chance would happen, you'd be like, oh, I'd love to do them?
0: Well, I would love to be able to officially license The Lord of the Rings and redo a lot of it. Because there's, you know, whenever I listen to it, I always go, could have done that better. Could have done this better. Could have. Well. but other than that, there are a few of them. At the moment, I can't bring one to mind. But I remember going, if only we could do this. But right now, I hate to disappoint you. I don't have something that comes to mind at the moment.
1: See, I'm just trying to think, like, because there are so many out there, and it's like, I don't know what you would, I don't know, like, what, I mean, do you have, like, a certain type of book where you'd be like, I can't do, like you don't like sci-fi, or like, you're like, oh, I can't do, like, you know, hard-hitting mysteries or something like that?
0: Right. Interestingly enough, some of the books that I'm most interested in actually doing, turning into an audiobook, are ones that don't have a lot of fantastical things in them. And I think that's because then you can just focus on the ambience of whatever environment, even if it's just two characters talking in a room. But what if it's two characters talking in a room in the 17th century? You have a completely different kind of thing to work with, where it's not like the bigness or the scale or the, you know? And it's just, you know, you hear a carriage outside. You can do some research on, at the time, what would people hear in, for example, if it was London in the 17th century, what would you hear? And then what are the authenticities of maybe the dialogue and how the cadence of how people spoke? And so it's funny enough, I was always thinking in my head, what if something like from Jane Austen? You know what I mean? Like just something that's really small, but there's so much more with the tiny microscopic intricacies of the audio that you can really push forward and hopefully even educate people on if we do the right research.
1: No, I appreciate that. No, because I was thinking in my head they're doing something like one of the early Sherlock Holmes stories, whereas it's just like two or three characters, but you can go full in on like how they spoke.
0: Yes.
1: Which would be Since I'm just saying, it would be amazing.
0: that would be amazing. That's the sort of stuff that gets me really excited, and I can't wait to do more. And also, I just wanted to say, as much as I like doing the voice acting myself, every time I always think, we gotta change this to an ensemble. And so that's that's what kind of the direction is moving forward. So with our next kind of longer audiobook that we want to do, and we want to start a fundraiser for it, we're just at the kind of like the vague planning stages for that. We do want to focus on getting more people involved and seeing if we can create more with that.
1: I mean, is there a tease of what the book might be?
0: It's a very popular book, and it would be kind of boring to mention it because everyone's heard of it. There's no secret about that. It's been adapted 100,000 times. But it's sort of something that feels like it could, like, you know, within our grasp that we could have a new take on kind of delivering.
1: Okay.
0: So if that's enough to
1: that'll be enough to entice people. Of course it would.
0: Yeah.
1: So, but I mean, going into the world of voice acting, you above all people do sort of know that voice acting not only is a love, but it's also an expensive love. It's one that people do sort of have to put in their heart and their money into it. What would you say are, like, the cheap tricks you've learned over the years versus, in a sense, like, piece of equipment that you need to buy, or, like, little tricks to sort of, like, get the best soundscape, or, like, the other things where it's, like, you can do this if you do it right, or something where it's, like, no, you're just going to have to buy it.
0: Okay. That's a good one. So, I would love better equipment. I would love better equipment for the audio stuff, because like this is the microphone that we're talking with, that's the one I did half of Lord of the Rings on, you know. Damn. So it's been a long time. It's a Rode NT1, I think it's called, and I just pad, you know, my office and so on and so forth, so just to have that nice dead sound. Funny enough, this is a little just a little fun fact for Lord of the Rings. It was actually my grandma's house in kind of an attic, and it had so many books that it naturally just dampened the sound, so it was perfect.
1: Oh, that's brilliant.
0: So if you think about it, like all the Lord of the Rings audio that you hear with that I recorded, that's just from my grandma's house in an attic. So there you go.
1: That's amazing.
0: Yeah, I'm really lucky that it happened to be that effective. But anyway, what I wanted to say, I think there's nothing that is exactly technology-wise that I would recommend that people don't already know about, that the common stuff, you know, dead your environment, yeah. You know, have a nice clear sound, cardioid microphone, blah, blah, blah. But I think that for me, the most interesting thing that I noticed was don't be afraid to be imperfect with performing. Like, even if you're stepping away from the mic, even if you're making a little fumble, even if you're kind of scratching your chin like this, and then you're trying to bring out a line. Because a lot of audiobooks that I've listened to that have sound and music and really great cast and, like, celebrity cast and, like, fantastic, you know, theatrical actors and everything, sometimes, a lot of the times, I always hear that it feels like they're in a booth reading their line. You know, and I would love it if it was just a little bit more kind of imperfect, like they're actually in a room. And sometimes you just can't hear a line. Or I'm not saying, yeah, I know Christopher Nolan and all that sort of stuff, but like sometimes
1: it's a thing to appreciate. Whereas like there's a difference between like you can tell when someone is just reading a line versus acting.
0: Yes, and also sometimes they. It doesn't feel like they're in the environment they're in. Like, I remember
1: It feels listening. Like they're just reading a line off a scene. Again, they're just going through it, you know?
0: Yeah, like, I remember listening to a podcast kind of audiobook, audio drama thing, and there were two characters talking in, like, an interrogation room. And sure, it sounded like one, but it also didn't sound like they were talking to each other. It felt like they were recorded at separate times. But also, it didn't feel like they were actually in that room. It's hard to kind of describe without going into too much detail, but there's something that I wish there was more room for, just to be more creatively, kind of just think about how it sounds. Like, if there was a microphone there, how would it actually sound, instead of making it very clear so everyone can hear it, which is great, but...
1: But it does show that you, I mean, you are someone of both those worlds in terms of audio and visual. You understand how much, like, if you just do visual only, I mean, which audio there is fully, the visual can pick up a lot of what audio doesn't have to do. But with audio, when you lack something, audio has to do a lot. There's a lot of stuff where it's like certain soundscapes, certain things, certain, like, little pictures, and where it's like you really have to put a lot more work into it.
0: Yeah. Especially, without the picture, there's a lot that the audio, you really have to think about that the audio should tell you when you're listening to something. I think that's what makes it a more authentic and intricate and hopefully more clear experience when you're listening to it.
1: Yeah, well, no, it does, because sometimes, I mean, like I said before, even like with subtle, like sounds you're talking about, like certain pieces, like with how short music, you do have to build a scene, which, with any film, the visuals do half the work, because that's and sometimes with certain films, you don't need the audio. You can just build on the visual alone, you know?
0: Yeah, totally. Totally. I remember a few parts in Lord of the Rings where there were moments where, you know, if someone's, like, I think a tear goes down somebody's face, but they have to be stoic, so you can't really, you know, you have this limitation of how can you depict that is only visual, basically. You know, you can give somebody a little bit of a whimper, but what if they wouldn't whimper? How do you show that? So there's all these little challenges that you never think about if it was, you know, visual and audible, within just being separately audio.
1: But that's the thing, because you've been doing this since you were a kid. Is it a thing where it's like you can't really be taught it? You just have to go through the motions of each project you do until you sort of work it out yourself. Of like, okay, yes. I know which things work out. I know what I do in here. I know we say you're not a perfectionist, which is fine. But like, are you someone who's more attention to detail? You'll look at something and go like, I could make that thing a bit better if it did that.
0: Yes, like that's my answer for sure, because that is exactly how I've learned through just doing it. I think that's everything. You know, I'm primarily self-taught with everything that I've done, so it's always just working on it, failing at some stuff, realizing some things that I could do better, and then learning some more, bit by bit, and getting to where I am. And hopefully, my intuition also helps out with that too.
1: Oh, it's shown with all the work that you've done, yeah, audio and visual. So, I mean, just in terms of like working your voice, were there any techniques you learned in the past and learn now to sort of keep your voice safe for recording, or like make sure you don't strain yourself or kill yourself with like certain characters or certain voices to do?
0: Unfortunately, I did kill myself many times. That's the sad truth. I'm actually thinking I would love to actually get some professional voice lessons, to be honest, because I think that I know on principle, like, when I have to do a more gravelly voice or I have to do something that really kind of hurts those vocal cords, like, not specifically what to do, but it feels like if I just move it down a little bit and, you know, do...
1: Then you're just going to, like, the fine-tune, like, perfecting certain vocal chords into yourself. Yeah. Like, okay, you can do that if you just tweak it down a little bit.
0: Yeah.
1: I mean, it's also, I'd recommend, like, going to a singer. Like, because singers have more range. Yeah. They'll work, they know, like, okay, I know which bits to control.
0: So I admit that is, like, one thing that I really haven't learned to do, to my detriment, but I would be very interested to do that. I just need to find the time to do it.
1: What, to sing?
0: No, not to sing, but just to get those breathing exercising things going on, and just kind of learning what the best ways are to get the most out of the voice without destroying it. Because I destroy myself a lot.
1: Because I was going to say, there are songs, not only in Lord of the Rings, but there's also songs in The Jungle Book, which I imagine at the time you would have been like, oh, good Lord, I have to do these damn things as well.
0: I know, every time. The songs in Lord of the Rings, I apologize for everybody who listens to The Fellowship of the Rings. Thank you.
1: I mean, just to give people some context, in terms of The Jungle Book, Rudyard, he ended each chapter, each story with, like, a verse, a song, or something else, which I imagine must have been a pain in the butt to do.
0: Yes, it was. Yes, it was. It was very much a pain in the butt to do. I really... But I had, as opposed to Lord of the Rings, where I had to think of everything myself... we have a great composer, and we have my co-producer, co-director, A.Y. Barker, and they've helped me carry that weight.
1: Yeah. Well, I mean, you are a busy man yourself. You've got so many avenues to work around with. You've got your art, you've got your filmmaking, which you've somehow returned to. You've got you've still got roots in Twig, but like, it's safe to say, are you one of those people that will just go full in 100 on everything, or have there been some projects for you, but like, it'll take a bit of time for me to get some work in?
0: I'm not sure. I don't... Like, do you mean, like, take a bit of time to get...
1: Well,
0: to
1: this
0: get
1: is like, when there's, if you have, like, an idea for something,
0: yeah,
1: you'll be like, okay, I can lay that low for a while whilst doing something else.
0: Yes, yes, yes. And I think that's kind of where that audiobook stuff came from, because I really wanted to make movies. And when I was 17, so that was, like, 2006, I had this foolish thought of, like, wanting to direct The Hobbit, the movie. And I actually did a lot of artwork and multimedia kind of pitching, and, you know, was sending it to agents and producers and stuff like that, to no avail, obviously, as we all know. But when that was kind of failing, and I realized, you know, I was shot into the reality that all of us live in, I just decided, well, I could do something Lord of the Rings-like. Like, I could do something Tolkien-like, because I was so passionate about making the Hobbit movie, so I channeled that into the audio book, right?
1: Well, I mean, it's so weird. You're in the annals of history in terms of the Tolkien universe. Well, now you're in there, you know?
0: Thank you, thank you. So that makes me, like, my younger self would hopefully feel good about that, even though he didn't get to direct The Hobbit.
1: I think there's a lot of people out there who have listened, who have watched that, who would have been like, you know what? Maybe could have done with someone else who actually liked it, you know?
0: Yeah.
1: So, Phil, you've been so brilliant right now and fun to talk to, but let's get into the rapid-fire questions round where we can still try and have some fun with it, but I want as definitive as an answer as I can.
0: Okay.
1: Which is, in a sense,
0: I'm ready.
1: Don't give me, like, a top five. So, well, we'll go in and out in terms of, like, the audiobooks and the illustrations, that sort of thing. We'll just work out the best ways to do it. So, okay, we'll start off with the audiobooks.
0: Yeah.
1: Easiest book to work on?
0: Book or chapter?
1: Let's do both. Let's do book first.
0: Okay, great. So, easiest book to work on was, if I can count those short stories, like Cask of Amontillado, that was one of the easiest ones to do, because I had a lot of help, and I had a co-star, and it was very straightforward. It was great.
1: Fair enough. Any particular favorite chapter?
0: Chapter, as far as when it comes to easiness, I think that I have to be really fast here.
1: You don't have to be fast. You can think. Yeah.
0: Okay. I can think. I promise I can think. It is a chapter in Return of the King where Frodo and Sam, I think it was in Mordor, when they're on their last legs to Mordor, because it was so interesting and engrossing. I really enjoyed doing the Mordor environment.
1: Oh, okay. Fair enough.
0: Then. I do like a lot of scary evil stuff, actually. So
1: I gathered that with Jack London and Edgar Allan Poe.
0: Just like being brutal.
1: Okay, well then we'll do the flip side on that. The hardest book and chapter to work on?
0: The Council of Elrond was the worst thing in my life. No. Because there's so many characters. Also, I'd never re-recorded it. There's a few chapters that I did re-record a few years after the fact for Fellowship of the Ring, because the first chapters were woof. So that I never got to re-record because it was so daunting, and it was just all these different characters talking and talking a lot. Wonderful chapter.
1: I mean, to be fair, it is Elrond and Gandalf doing a lot of exposition, which I imagine was just a big ask.
0: Yeah, exposition and flashbacks, and Gandalf started narrating, Elrond started narrating something, what's his name? Gloin started narrating, and it was just, it was a lot. So that's the first thing that comes to mind.
1: Well, I think if I'm right, that's probably, like, the longest chapter, I think, of the whole series, I think?
0: It's technically the longest if you look at everyone else's, like Robert Inglis and Andy Serkis, I think those run up at around an hour-ish.
1: Yeah.
0: The Treebeard chapter is the second longest, but in my case, it's the Treebeard chapter is longer because I wanted to make Treebeard
1: talk slower. Yeah. No, you did it right. But yeah, I guess in terms of bulk, though, it is the Council of Elrond. That's just the deal.
2: Follow
1: it. And so it is just. So do I count that then as hardest book then? It is Lord of the Rings, Fellowship of the Ring.
0: No, hardest book is Jungle Book.
1: Okay, fair enough. Okay.
0: Yeah, it is. It was so fun to work on, but it was also so different from Lord of the Rings, where it was just somehow it just got a lot harder.
1: I mean, was it just because like it was like the first thing you did that wasn't Lord of the Rings?
0: Yeah, it was that, and also I think because Jungle Book isn't one whole narrative, it wasn't start to finish, so there was no momentum. Yeah, and it also goes back and forth. Like, one chapter is Mowgli, Shere Khan, him quitting jungle life, and then in the next chapter it's before that. And then it's four other stories that have nothing to do with Mowgli whatsoever.
1: Yeah, just to give some context, the Jungle Book is a brilliant book. It's also confusing. It's a lot of, like, because there's also animal names, which is brilliant, but it's also trying to work out, like, okay, who and what is this particular animal, and who is it talking?
0: Exactly. Like, yeah. Oh, but it was so much, like, it was rewarding, though. It was great, and I want everyone listening to, please check it out.
1: Because it's also on Spotify for anyone who wants to listen to it. Anyone out there?
0: Right. It is.
1: Yeah. It's so brilliant, fantastic. Okay. Let's move on to your artwork. The easiest illustration to work on.
0: Pokemon is pretty easy.
1: Really?
0: Anything related to Pokemon is quite simple. Yeah, I was a fan of Pokemon since it started in '98, but I didn't know. I wasn't really engrossed in it until '99, as a kid, 1999. And I've been drawing Pokemon ever since. It's just so fun.
1: Well, then, come on. Now, give me a favorite.
0: Mewtwo and Haunter.
1: Oh, Mewtwo's so good. I love him so much.
0: I love Mewtwo. He was my favorite throughout my childhood. But then I also loved Haunter. But then Haunter just... I like saying Haunter more because Mewtwo's too popular. So it's like, no, Haunter. Yeah, he's
1: the best. Yeah, but Mewtwo is a favorite of mine just because I love how OP he can be.
0: Yeah. Yes, exactly. That's what drew me into the whole Mewtwo thing when I was a kid.
1: I was also a Pokemon kid, but at the time it was also like I had the card and then I threw them out when I sort of like fell out of love for it.
0: No.
1: And then when I got back into it, I was like, didn't I have Pokemon cards? Oh no. I was just like,
0: no.
1: Like, no. Because like, you don't realize when you're like 8 or 9.
0: Tragedy.
1: I'm just gonna look at something else, and then they get thrown away and just be like,
0: oh, my heart.
1: I know, I'm sorry, but like, you never know. You never know when you're young. You're gonna
0: never
1: like
0: know.
1: I still love it, but it's just like, yeah, you never know what's gonna be worth something.
0: Yep.
1: All right, then. The hardest illustrations to work on.
0: Drawing a blank here. Please wait.
1: Please hold.
0: Please hold. I'm just going to say this right now. I think I did a bunch of little illustrations that are animated for, I think it's called Ashes of Valkana. It's kind of a YouTube RPG celebrity kind of playthrough, right?
1: Okay.
0: And they contacted me. This was 2015, so it was a while ago. They contacted me to do a few creature and illustrations that they would move, you know, they would animate That was tough because it was done on a short time frame, and they asked me initially for one, but then it turned into three or four, and the timeline did not change much.
1: I suppose that's all like a double-edged sword when it's like you send them one piece and it's like, oh, you're really good, can you do three more? It's like,
0: probably, yeah. And I just didn't. I should have negotiated for a little bit more time because they were like, "Well, if you can do," I was 26 back then, so I was like, "Yeah, I could do it fast."
1: No, oh, that's always the mistake, isn't it? You never show anyone you can do work fast.
0: No, yeah. Well, now everyone knows. Great.
1: Oh, trust me. This is my show. No one listens to me.
0: No.
1: Okay. So, and moving on then. Favorite accent to do.
0: Ooh, that's good. Favorite accent to do, not favorite accent I wish I could do all the time, right?
1: Yeah, the one that you know you can do.
0: Ah, okay. I think I'm pretty good, because I did the entire Lord of the Rings in just this kind of generic British accent. I think I'm pretty comfortable with that, so I don't think I have many problems with it. I've convinced enough people who thought I was British, so that I take that as a badge of honor.
1: I was going to ask, because I think you also went British for the Jungle Book, didn't you, as well?
0: Yeah, because it is a British book, so it has to be. Right?
1: It's like, how many people did sort of think, oh, he must be British, and I was like, wait, what?
0: Yeah, I'm glad. That's just like a mark of pride I have.
1: Love that. Okay. Favorite line or monologue you remember?
0: I'm going to have to go back to... I know if A.Y. Barker is listening to this, he'll be like, talk more about Jungle Book, but I'm just always thinking one of my favorite lines or monologue were these really dramatic moments in Lord of the Rings, because once again, standing on the shoulders of giants here with Sean Astin, Elijah Wood, and how they gave their all to these performances, I just took that and did as best as I could with those. So I think the thing that springs to mind right now is the whole Sam at Mount Doom, you know, I can't pray for you. That to me was also really emotional, because you have to get your mind into that sort of thing. And
1: so,
0: I was crying.
1: So damn good.
0: And it was great. Just shows a lot how well Tolkien wrote that whole thing.
1: Yeah, yeah. Well, I mean, just to give you all a bit of love to the Jungle Book, is there any particular favorite in that book as well that you know?
0: Yes, there is the whole, I think the entire piece with when Mowgli decides to leave the wolf pack and then go to the village.
1: Yeah.
0: Because unlike Lord of the Rings, where there was such build-up towards that emotional payoff, this is the first chapter, and if you could listen to it chronologically, unlike how the book separates its chapters, there's more meat to it, but we had to figure out a way to make it as emotional as we could within that tiny bit of time that we had. Because I think that chapter runs at about 40, maybe less, minutes. I don't remember.
1: I think it's like 45 minutes long.
0: Yeah, but I think that the underpinnings of what it means to Mowgli, like the fact that he starts crying and he doesn't know what that is, and you know, saying goodbye to him and everything, and it happens so abruptly, there's a huge challenge in trying to make it as dramatic as you can. But I think that was definitely one of those that I enjoyed doing the most, that I liked kind of tweaking and trying to make as good as I could. Hopefully I did.
1: Well, I mean, just give my love for both. I mean, the first, in terms of Lord of the Rings, because we're going to always have to talk about it, you doing the... I don't know why, but the Tom Bombadil chapter is just a fun one, because it is a chapter that doesn't get much love, but yeah, it's one where it's just like, it's so amusing, so when you listen to it, you think like, why did this get left out of Lord of the Rings? And you think how bonkers it is. It's like,
0: it okay, is bonkers, isn't it?
1: I can understand why this got left out of the movies a little bit. It doesn't make sense to it, but it's like, fair enough.
0: Yeah.
1: In terms of the Jungle Book, I think when Bagheera and Baloo meet Kaa, whereas, like, how you did Carl nice the pull. Snake is so good.
0: Thank you. I would agree with you, and I don't like, you know, sounding as more, you know, like I'm praising myself here as much. But thank you for bringing that up. That is one of those standouts for sure, because it was something that I discovered where I have these wonderful sound effects of just didgeridoos. being used, and I just put that under my performance for Ka, the snake, because in the book, because a lot of people are familiar with the Disney movie, which is very different. Trust me, like if you listen to the audiobook that I did, or read the book yourself, it's a lot more serious and
1: the book, but also you made him way more intimidating, way more creepy than any movie ever did.
0: Because that's what the description was. That's what I love about doing these audiobooks. Like, one of the things that we want to do at Root and Twig is we want to go word for word to be as authentic as possible to not only what is being said in the book, but also what the intention is behind it as well. So when I read that chapter for Ka, I was like, this is a massive, huge, giant snake. And even the characters are scared of this snake. And that's it. You got your idea. Let's figure out how to make it sound the way it does.
1: So. I love it. So I cut you off then when I was talking about the Lord of the Rings chapter. Were you about to say something there?
0: I was just going to say something that, like, there's a lot of people who really like the Tom Bombadil that I did, and I'm really glad to hear that. Like, I made a musical because he does a lot of singing, and he's very carefree, and, oh, Tom Bombadil. You know, it's just very...
1: Well, I mean, to be fair, there's only two versions of Tom Bombadil out in the world right now. There's yours, and then there's the ones in the Rings of Power on Amazon Prime.
0: Yeah, yeah, yeah. Yeah.
1: And I think people
0: I didn't think about that.
1: Yeah, it's weird how it's like he's just in there. So like, because when I watched the show, I kept thinking like, is he going to sound like Phils? Is he going to sound?
0: I wish. You know, part of me was like, well, I mean, it's that audiobook I've done has been around quite a lot. Maybe he's going to have a sound like this when he's just going to talk about the motions. Yeah. And, you know.
1: Well, to be fair, man, there's two Lord of the Rings movies coming out in the next few years that you might get lucky. One that might sound like
0: you. Fingers crossed. Let's see.
1: And last but not least, just because we have to, favorite other audiobook other than yours?
0: Oof. Oh no, please hold.
1: This is where I'm going to find out that you don't actually listen to audiobooks, isn't it?
0: Oh no. I do, it's just that I listen to the ones that don't have sound effects in them. Ironically.
1: Fair enough.
0: Okay, I'll tell you, one of my favorite audiobooks, because I've listened to this more than once, is the old Jurassic Park audiobook. There's no sound effects or anything. It came out on cassette and CD. Read by William Roberts.
1: Oh, okay.
0: He's shockingly engaging. And it's out of print. I don't think you can really find it in official means anymore. But I listened to that more than once. And I just love the way that he reads Jurassic Park. Because, again, as we started this episode, one of my favorite movies. Also one of my favorite books.
1: We start with dinosaurs, we end with dinosaurs. What an absolute tribute.
0: Excellent.
1: Phil, you have been such a fantastic guest to chat to on all things like that. Please tell everyone out there that listen to us on this side of the pond, everyone else, where can they find you? Where can they listen to? Where can they get your work? Where can they listen to you? Please promote yourself as much as possible.
0: Oh, fantastic. Thank you. Well, at this point, I'm in kind of a transitionary period as far as creatively kind of expressing what I'm doing, because I'm doing a lot of stuff at the moment, so... Mm. I'm doing character design for an anime at the moment, and I'm doing a label design for a meadery, and I'm doing this and this and that. So I haven't had a lot of time yet to be able to funnel that into like projects that I'm, you know, uniquely would like to pursue. So all that to say, just go on Google, just write Phil Dragish. I think you'll find anything, all that stuff that I do. I think it's all there. And also, because this is very audiobook-centric, please look at Root and Twig Sound, or Sounds. I keep forgetting. Is it Sounds or Sounds? There's Root and Twig, audiobook, Jungle Book, all that stuff. We would love it if you could listen to it.
1: Yes, well, I mean, I'll help with that. Yes, please go on their website, Root and Twig Sounds, but also go on their Instagram and also Spotify. Find all the stuff that they've done. Like, highly recommend you listen to everything they've done. If you haven't listened to The Lord of the Rings, this is a weird show for you to pop up on, but good to know. But, yeah, do know he's also done other stuff. He's, you know, I mean, like, the Jack London book is fantastic. The Rudyard Kipling one is brilliant.
0: Thank you.
1: To listen to other ones. And remember, guys, if you want to listen to this show and look to more stuff, we are always on live on lovedtobeatradio.co.uk. 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
0: Yeah.
1: then you can...
0: That's right.
1: 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You can find us all there. Phil, thanks so much for taking part in this, and we will see you guys next time, next week, with a brand new guest in the chair and welcoming someone else into the lab. So, till then, guys. Bye.
0: It was an honor.

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2: 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Just got better. 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

0: Listen closely. You're about to get a crash course in using the Milan anti-tank missile. 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Have you got that? 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Enemy tank. Enemy tank. British tank. 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
12: Beams, beams.
13: These Heinz.
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16: I've had mine, Mum.
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Jones leads the way. It's the order of the day from your boss DJ, Iking State. Hopped it from the top to the very last drop.

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